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0: All right, it's ESPN Wisconsin's schedule release special. I'm Alex Roth. That is Gabe Neitzel. And joining us now from the Will the Home Studios is the three-time Wisconsin Sports Writer of the Year. 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You see him on Channel 3 in Madison. And, of course, you hear him each and every weekday with Packers Hall of Famer Mark Tauscher from 9 to noon on Wilde and Tausch on ESPN Wisconsin. It is Jason Wilde. Good evening, Jason.
1: Hi, guys. How are you?
0: I feel a little Kornacki-esque with all my sheets of paper and, you know, I'm talking about
1: more
0: the finance.
1: Kornacki.
0: Yeah, Steve Kornacki. I haven't made that joke on this
1: program. Heard a lot of Kornacki from you today.
0: So Gabe, you know Steve Kornacki.
2: I'm familiar.
0: I felt like him today with all the leaks and like breaking down. Okay, my brother's getting married in Green Bay in November.
2: Okay.
0: And I was like, okay, do I have to book the hotel before the schedule comes out or do I have to book it? And luckily they're on the road that week, so it's fine.
2: You should have booked it beforehand, but I digress.
0: That's fine. Here's the thing about me, real quick, and then we'll get to Jason. I am the worst at booking hotels for weddings. In fact, booking hotels in general. I'm going to an event this Saturday. Hotel sold out. I'm crashing in a buddy's room on his recliner.
2: How, Jason? I guess if the adults can have a question, a conversation here quickly.
0: That's fine.
1: That'd be great.
2: How is one bad at booking a hotel? You just go online and you book it.
1: He procrastinates.
2: Okay, all right.
1: He's a procrastinator. It's all right.
2: So it's not that he's bad at booking a hotel. He's a procrastinator.
0: Well, yeah, that's probably accurate. Okay. An accurate description.
2: All right.
1: He doesn't check. I assume he just doesn't check Trivago.
0: I'm not the best Trivago guy. All right, Jason, your quick hitter takeaways from the Green Bay Packers 2026 schedule. Anything
1: jump
0: out to you?
1: I'm going to go all Ron Wolf on you. Four of the last five are at home.
2: Mm-hmm.
1: Including against two cold, warm weather teams. The only time they leave Green Bay after they return home from is to go play the Bears on Christmas. And as much as I agree with Gabe, I would certainly like the Vikings road game to be a home game so we could go to Minnesota later in the year from a selfish perspective. Three out of the first four on the road, but I think if you're the Packers and you're not going to have Micah Parsons for one, two, three, or four of them, that's not a bad deal to get those four teams. Gabe made a great point about where Kyler Murray might be by the end of the season versus where he might be in his first game with Kevin O'Connell and that offense. I would much rather face him, even at U.S. Bank Stadium, in week one

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1: Here's a look at your weatherology forecast. Chance of rain showers tonight. Otherwise, cloudy skies expected. Lows dip down to about 48. Southerly winds 8 to 15 miles per hour. Highs level off around 78. Tomorrow, sunshine mixed with clouds at times. Thunderstorms likely. Tomorrow night, lows dip down to about 55, partly cloudy skies. I'm meteorologist Jennifer Vujicki on 1430 ESPN Beaver Dam. Currently 61.
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3: Here it is, and a ground ball, left side, backhanded by Ortiz. Throw across the diamond! Yes, in time! Checks his runners, here's the pitch. Fly ball, left field. Hap on the warning track, Hap at the wall! It's gone! Andrew Vaughn ties in the bottom of the first inning with a three-run homer!
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4: Seahawks Patriots, game one of the season. I'm Q Myers. 7 months after defeating the Patriots to capture Super Bowl 60, the Seahawks will welcome Drake May and New England to Lumen Field for the 2026 NFL season opener on September 9th. It'll be the third time the teams in the previous season Super Bowl will meet in week one of the next season, and the second time they'll do so in the opener. The only other time came in 2016 when the Broncos beat the Carolina Panthers after beating them in Super Bowl 50 earlier in the year. A couple other notable games. Kenneth Walker, the MVP of the Seahawks Super Bowl run, who joined the Chiefs as a free agent this offseason, will return to Seattle for Sunday Night Football. That matchup will be on October 25th. And Malik Willis, the new starting quarterback for the Dolphins, is set to visit his former team, the Packers, on December 20th. The Dolphins also visit the Broncos on December 6th. That's a matchup that'll put against former star receiver Jaylen Waddle, who they traded to Denver during the offseason. In the NBA playoffs, the NBA said that Thursday the officials were correct in not calling a foul on Jared Allen in the closing seconds of regulation of Game 5 between the Cavaliers and the Pistons in Detroit. Cleveland went on to win the game 117-113 in overtime and now can eliminate the Pistons coming up on Friday on ESPN Radio. 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

boys. Butter, butter, butter, butter. That's all I want to hear all night long. Put it on a reel. Butter, butter, butter, butter. Every time we talk, that's all we're going to say. He's Teron Davenport. I'm Q Myers. It's game night here on ESPN Radio, the all-new ESPN app.

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1: Here's a look at your weatherology forecast. Chance of rain showers tonight. Otherwise, cloudy skies expected. Lows dip down to about 48. Southerly winds 8 to 15 miles per hour. Highs level off around 78. Tomorrow, sunshine mixed with clouds at times. Thunderstorms likely. Tomorrow night, lows dip down to about 55. Partly cloudy skies. I'm meteorologist Jennifer Vujicki on 1430 ESPN Beaver Dam. Right now, 59.
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0: most notable drill sergeants we've had in this league, but he's also a guy that gets you to pay attention to your details. At every stop that Tortorella's had in this league, his teams are always really responsible defensively. They play hard, they give 100% effort, and you can see that change in the Golden Knights. The guy here plays Bruce Cassidy, amazing coach, like Stanley Cup winning coach, like one of the best coaches you can find in this league, but you know, they kind of tuned him out in Vegas after a while, and you know, I think ownership and management in Vegas said, we got to get a new voice in there. We know we've got talent on this team. We just have to kind of activate it. And they clearly, even with 8 games left in the season, they made the change, picked the right guy to do it.
1: We're up against it, but I got to get this in. I'm in Nashville. I cover the Titans. The Predators are here. And I mean, look, Barry Trotz, he announced his retirement 3 months ago. So it's not like it's a sudden thing. What is taking so long for them to get a new general manager? Help me out here.
0: Well, I mean, it is a process. There have been a bunch of names that have been thrown around, but we've come to find out that, you know, there is a chance they might be looking to hire somebody who's still coaching in the playoffs somewhere right now. There's been some involved in the playoffs somewhere in management. There's been some speculation it's Darren York of the Carolina Hurricanes. There's been some pushback on that. So they've got an eye on somebody. They just can't hire him quite yet because his team is still involved in the playoffs, apparently. But huge news when it happens, and I'm dying to see who they pick because they've got some big decisions to make this offseason.
2: That's what you call a tease in the business. We like that. Really good stuff. Greg Wyshynski, ESPN senior NHL writer. Thanks so much, man. Fantastic as always. We definitely appreciate you here on game night.
0: You got it, boys. Thanks.
2: All right. Have a great night. Greg Wyshynski, fantastic job, ESPN senior NHL writer. And, yeah, man, hey, look, when you hear me clapping, it's because the Golden Knights are up, and they're up 3-0 after the first period. What? An elimination game? Okay. Tell the Avalanche to get ready. The Golden Knights are on their way. He's Tron Davenport. I'm Q Myers. It's game night here on ESPN Radio, the all-new ESPN app. Speaking of on their way, could the Cavaliers be on their way to the next round? That's next on ESPN Radio on the all-new ESPN app.
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0: at Detroit. 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There's a lot in store coming up on Friday for the Cavs and the Pistons. Coming up next, what about those Bears? They've got a lot of hype. Can they live up to it? 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

0: Coming up on the Friday edition of Unsports for Lagwood, Evan Cole, Michelle Smallman, and me, Chris Canning. Anthony Edwards is facing a must-win Game 6. I'll tell you why I'm confident in him getting it done. 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
2: Here's a look at your weatherology forecast. Chance of rain showers tonight. Otherwise, cloudy skies expected. Lows dip down to about 48. Southerly winds 8 to 15 miles per hour. Highs level off around 78. Tomorrow, sunshine mixed with clouds at times. Thunderstorms likely. Tomorrow night, lows dip down to about 55. Partly cloudy skies. I'm meteorologist Jennifer Vujicki on 1430 ESPN Beaver Dam. Currently 55.
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10: Now that the NFL schedule has been officially released, we know who's kicking off the 2026 season. I'm Q Myers. 7 months after defeating the Patriots to capture Super Bowl 60, the Seahawks will welcome Drake May in New England to Lumen Field for the 2026 NFL season opener. That'll be played on September 9th. It'll be the third time the team in the previous season's Super Bowl will meet in week one of the next season, and the second time they'll do so in the opener. The only other time it came in 2016 when the Broncos beat the Panthers after defeating them in Super Bowl 50 earlier in the year. A couple other notable games. Kenneth Walker, the MVP of the Seahawks Super Bowl run, who joined the Kansas City Chiefs as a free agent this offseason, will return to Seattle for a Sunday night football game. That'll be October 25th. Malik Willis, the new starting quarterback for the Dolphins, he's set to visit his former team, the Packers, on December 20th. Dolphins also visit the Broncos on December 6th. That's a matchup that'll pit them against their former star wide receiver, Jaylen Waddle, who they traded during the offseason to Denver. Stanley Cup playoffs going on. Earlier in the evening, the Montreal Canadiens defeated the Buffalo Sabres 6-3 and have a 3-2 series lead. Winner will face the Hurricanes, who are currently 8-0 in the Stanley Cup playoffs. And at the end of the second period, the Golden Knights hold a 3-1 lead over the Anaheim Ducks, and the Golden Knights also have a 3-2 series lead with a matchup with the Avalanche if they can close things out. And in the NBA, officials said that the officials in Thursday's Game 5 between the Cavaliers and the Pistons

0: schedule is just an added weapon. Now, do you try to get him to play more on schedule and those type of things? Yes, and that's mandatory when you have route technicians, route runners like Addison and Jefferson. So that could encourage him to be more within the timing and rhythm of the offense.
1: Well, he's got to stay healthy, though. That's to me. I mean, because he's a really good quarterback. He is. But he's got to stay healthy. And that was his superpower, is his stinger, as you mentioned. Does he still have that? Can he still be that guy and stay healthy and be available for the Vikings? Look, they drafted a quarterback in the first round. What's been the biggest knock on J.J. McCarthy? He ain't been available. Mm-hmm. Right? His availability's been the biggest question. I don't know if he's good or not. I ain't seen him on the field enough. Right? So part of the reason why they had to go make the move for Kyler Murray is because they need a quarterback that's available. And so he's got to find a way to be available. And again, he's been getting banged up a lot lately. And when you start to lose your superpower, man, it's hard to pick up another power from somewhere else. Now, Kyler Murray's going to be tasked to do that. The good thing is he's got Kevin O'Connell as his head coach, and that's a really good system and really good playmakers around him. So if he can do it, that's going to be a plus for him. But as you heard Dan Orlovsky say, still the fourth best quarterback in that division. He's Teron Davenport. I'm Q Myers. It's Game Night on ESPN Radio and the ESPN app. Taking it back to the hardwood, what are the Detroit Pistons, what are they going to have to do to force a Game 7? That's next here on Game Night on ESPN Radio, the all-new ESPN app, SiriusXM Channel 80, and tune in.
2: 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Then in Minnesota, the Timberwolves look to force a Game 7 against the Spurs. 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

0: got something. Again, I go back to what I always say. He's got something in his neck, right? He's got a little edge to him. He ain't going to back down, right? He's not scared of anyone. And I think that All-Star experience with Wemby and the way they were playing at the end of it, I think that really created even more competitive juices from Anthony Edwards. I think, you know, because he's been pushing off, everyone saying, oh, you could be the face of the league. He's like, I don't care about that stuff. I don't care about that stuff. The minute that Wemby showed up and showed out, he was like, well, hold on now. Hold up mm-hmm. now. Don't forget I'm here. Don't forget I'm here. Let me show you a little something. I got a little something for you.
1: Yeah, without a doubt, man. And that's the fun thing about this series. Mm-hmm. But, I mean, I hate to say it, but, well, I think the Spurs, they have a shot against the Thunder. I think they do.
0: Yeah, they do.
1: I don't think that Minnesota has. Because if Minnesota wins this series, they're going to take everything out of them. I can't see them having much left in the finals, you know, the conference finals against the Thunder. I couldn't see it.
0: But that's what we've been saying about them since they've been in the postseason.
1: Yeah.
0: Right? You know what I mean? They get a guy injured, Ant goes down, Dante goes down. We're like, well, that's a wrap. Right? That stinks for them. That's a wrap. And then they win against Denver. Then, oh, well, they're not going to have much for San Antonio. Then they went and stole game one. Everyone's like, well, hold on now.
1: Yeah.
0: Right? But the problem is they woke up a sleeping giant.
1: Exactly.
0: You know?
1: And you know, Wembanyama, he had to defend himself. So I get the elbow. But, man, did they wake up a sleeping giant. And he came off cooking in that last game. 18 of his 27 points, you know, in the first quarter.
0: Yeah, exactly. I think that, you know, even though I'm not rooting for anyone to get injured, and the shot that he sent to Naz Reid was not okay, I think he sent a message to the league. Hey, man, you ain't going to push me around. You're not going to punk me. I'm here, and I'm here to stay. We got a pair of Super Bowl favorites meet twice over the final 3 weeks of the season. That's next on ESPN Radio.
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4: Here's a look at your weatherology forecast. Lows dip down to about 48 tonight under cloudy skies with a chance of thunderstorms. South winds 8 to 15 miles per hour. Slight chance of rain showers. Tomorrow, highs level off around 78, sunshine mixed with clouds at times. Partly cloudy skies. Tomorrow night, thunderstorms likely. Lows dip down to about 55. I'm meteorologist Jennifer Wojcicki on 1430 ESPN Beaver Dam. Currently, it's 52 degrees.
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5: 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Canadiens don't clear. Power wants it back. Passing his skates. Here's Stone with a blast. Scores!
3: Can the Golden Knights clinch on the road against the Ducks in Game 6?
6: 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A stop. Oh, what a finish! Mitch Marner backs his way to the crease and finishes at the right post.
3: First round coverage of the PGA Championship tees off.
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5: Schwarber swings, launches it deep right field. It's on its way. And Kyle Schwarber over the Phillies bullpen into right field.
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8: 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Nick DeLuca here with you. Second week of May, the Stanley Cup playoffs in full swing with a pair of huge games. The PGA Championship Round 1 in the books, and have the latest from around Major League Baseball. But today, you knew who, but now you know when and where. The 2026 NFL schedule officially here. Had the leaks, but now the hose is going. All 272 games kicking off September 9th and ending January 10th. Season 107 in the NFL kicking off where 106 left off. The Patriots and the Seahawks. It's the 12th Super Bowl rematch in the following season and the fourth straight year to feature one. Defending champions have an 8-3 record in the previous meetings with back-to-back wins. The Eagles over the Chiefs last season and the Chiefs taking down the Niners in 2024. So who's going to win it this year? ESPN Monday Night Football play-by-play man Joe Buck giving his best guess.
9: Yeah, well, I'm never right, so this is maybe the kiss of death. It'll be on the cover of Sports Illustrated or video game, but I'm going to aim big. I'm going to say Dallas Buffalo.
8: All right, well, Joe wasn't much help. I guess that's going to be wrong. So much talk about the schedule for the Patriots on their road to the Super Bowl last season. Andrew Hawkins, ESPN NFL analyst, can they repeat their success of last year in 2026?
10: I think they can. It won't be easy because this schedule is a true gauntlet. They had a favorable look last year, but also Drake May is taking another step forward. I think Drake May is an incredible young talent. We saw it a year ago as an MVP candidate. I have an expectation that we'll see him make another leap. And if they get A.J. Brown into this offense, I think it could be very, very special for them again. Not going to be easy, but definitely have the firepower to make it happen.
8: And on the other side for the Seahawks, what do their odds look like as they try and stage a potential repeat effort in 2026? Hawkins with more on Seattle.
10: Super hard, tough schedule. Everyone is going to give them their best shot. The defending champ. We know how hard it is for a team to repeat as a Super Bowl champ. When you talk about losing Kenneth Walker, they bring in Jadarian Price from Notre Dame. First round, he's a guy that I think, in very short order, will be able to man a lot of the ship that you're missing from Kenneth Walker, because he can do it all. He's fast, he's quick, he's powerful.
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0: an off-speed pitch that was up around the letters, and Hap jumped all over it.
1: Hap Homer, the only scoring in the ballgame, a 2-0 Cubs win. That call from the Cubs radio network. They snap a four-game losing streak. The Cardinals take down the A's 5-4. Big day for Jordan Walker. RBI doubled to take the lead in the ninth inning after he hit a solo homer. Cards win 2 of 3 in the series, now 25-18. It has not been a good start to the year for the Astros, but at least they have Yordan Alvarez, I guess. He had his 14th home run of the year, but that was the bright spot for the Astros. Mitch Garver going deep, his first home run of the season. Seattle taking down the Mariners 8-3. Houston falling to 17-28 on the season, while Milwaukee keeps it rolling with a win over the win over the Rockies as they improve to 6 of 7 in the victory. Up next, our half-hour headlines as we continue to break down the NFL schedule. 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
2: 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Vladimir Guerrero Jr.
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7: Here's a look at your weatherology forecast. Overcast overnight with a chance of thunderstorms. Lows level off around 48. Winds out of the south, 8 to 15 miles per hour. Slight chance for showers Friday. High of 78. Sunshine mixed with clouds at times. Partly cloudy Friday night. Thunderstorms likely. Lows level off around 55. I'm meteorologist Jennifer Wojcicki on 1430 ESPN Beaver Dam. Right now, 51.
8: 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His SAE project was beef entrepreneurship. Alexander has participated in state convention, national convention, CDEs, LDEs, and FFA Day on the Hill. His plans after graduation are to attend St. Cloud State University, studying land surveying and map sciences. Congratulations to Alexander Lukey of Columbus. 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

0: 22 for Stewart, along with 7 rebounds. The Liberty win it 100-82. Pauline Astier stepping up without Sabrina Ionescu, had 20 points. Liberty now 3-1. The Lynx and the Wings playing a close one. Natasha Howard coming up clutch.
1: Sims driving. Sims. No, it bounced out. Under a minute now. Miles to Howard. Howard got the lay. Howard with 26. 6 assists for Olivia Miles.
0: A call from Prime Video. Howard finished with 26. Courtney Williams adding 21. Paige Becker scoring 27 for the Wings as they fall to 1-2. Going 10 of 11 from the foul line as well for Becker's. Lynx 2-1. Wings have lost 2 of their first 3. Coming up, volume up for Top Sound. Some big game 6s in the NBA and more from Major League Baseball. 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
6: 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Scores!
4: Can the Golden Knights clinch on the road against the Ducks in Game 6?
7: 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A stop. 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
6: 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And Kyle Schwarber over the Phillies bullpen into right field.
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9: 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Nick DeLuca here with you. Second week of May, the Stanley Cup playoffs in full swing with a pair of huge games. The PGA Championship Round 1 in the books, and have the latest from around Major League Baseball. But today, you knew who, but now you know when and where. The 2026 NFL schedule officially here had the leaks, but now the hose is going. All 272 games kicking off September 9th and ending January 10th. Season 107 in the NFL kicking off where 106 left off. The Patriots and the Seahawks. It's the 12th Super Bowl rematch in the following season and the fourth straight year to feature one. Defending champions have an 8-3 record in the previous meetings with back-to-back wins. The Eagles over the Chiefs last season and the Chiefs taking down the Niners in 2024. So who's going to win it this year? ESPN Monday Night Football play-by-play man Joe Buck giving his best guess.
10: Yeah, well, I'm never right, so this is maybe the kiss of death. It's going to be on the cover of Sports Illustrated or video game, but I'm going to aim big. I'm going to say Dallas Buffalo.
9: All right, well, Joe wasn't much help. I guess that's going to be wrong. So much talk about the schedule for the Patriots on their road to the Super Bowl last season. Andrew Hawkins, ESPN NFL analyst, can they repeat their success of last year in 2026?
11: I think they can. It won't be easy because this schedule is a true gauntlet. They had a favorable look last year, but also Drake May is taking another step forward. I think Drake May is an incredible young talent. We saw it a year ago as an MVP candidate. I have an expectation that we'll see him make another leap. And if they get A.J. Brown into this offense, I think it could be very, very special for them again. Not going to be easy, but definitely have the firepower to make it happen.
9: And on the other side for the Seahawks, what do their odds look like as they try and stage a potential repeat effort in 2026? Hawkins with more on Seattle.
11: Super hard, tough schedule. Everyone is going to give them their best shot. The defending champ. We know how hard it is for a team to repeat as a Super Bowl champ. When you talk about losing Kenneth Walker, they bring in Jadarian Price from Notre Dame. First round.

0: Athlete of the Week is Maddie Bryant of Beaver Dam High School. Maddie's played softball and volleyball with the Golden Beavers, and her favorite high school athletic moment is bus rides with Joy Milkey after softball games. After graduation, she plans to pursue a career in elementary education. Congratulations to Maddie Bryant of Beaver Dam High School. She's this week's Fox Brothers Piggly Wiggly High School Athlete of the Week.
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0: in three. Christian Yelich out of the starting lineup for a second straight game, and that one had been activated off the injured list back on Tuesday. Up next, our half-hour headlines as we continue to break down the NFL schedule. 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
1: Here's a look at your weatherology forecast. Chance of rain showers overnight, otherwise cloudy skies expected. Lows dip down to about 48. South winds 8 to 15 miles per hour. Slight chance of rain showers Friday. High temperatures reach up to 78, partly cloudy skies. Lows dip down to about 55. Friday night, chance of thunderstorms. I'm meteorologist Jennifer Wojcicki on 1430 ESPN Beaver Dam. Right now, 51.
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0: over the Nationals, Cincinnati avoiding the sweep, extending their run of consecutive home series without being swept to 39. It's their longest as a franchise since they went 52 in a row from 2011 through 2013. Couple of huge game sixes in the NBA playoffs coming on Friday. The T-Wolves and the Spurs in Game 6. San Antonio with an opportunity to advance. Timberwolves 1-3 in best-of-seven series when trailing 3-2. And the T-Wolves 2-3 when Anthony Edwards scores 20-plus, but they're hoping that they can get a big-time performance out of him. On the Eastern Conference side, it's one win, and you're into the Eastern Conference final for the Cavaliers. Can a top seed in the Eastern Conference, the Pistons, get something to help out Cade Cunningham as they try and survive and force a Game 7 as they play on the road? Coming up, you knew who, but now we've got when and where. Schedule for season 107 in the NFL. This is SportsCenter All Night on ESPN Radio.
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0: puck can go to Trouba. Dorothea threw it on goal, and he scores from a terrible angle at the right corner. Dorothea makes it 5-1 Vegas. Two goals for Dorothea, 9 in the Stanley Cup playoffs, more than any other player.
1: How about that? Vegas making a change at head coach Bruce Cassidy, fired with 8 games left in the regular season, and the Golden Knights advance to the Western Conference Final, their 5th appearance in 9 seasons. Nick DeLucchi here with you on SportsCenter All Night, ESPN Radio, ESPN App, SiriusXM Channel 80. Busy day on the diamond in the majors. Pick it up in the 8th between the Cubs and the Braves, 2 of the best teams in the National League. Ian Happ with a big swing, and it held up.
2: Happ drives one in the air, deep right field. This has got a chance. Gone. Big home run for Ian Happ. Cubs lead 2-0. It looked like an off-speed pitch that was up around the letters, and Happ jumped all over it.
1: Happ homer, the only scoring in the ballgame, a 2-0 Cubs win. That call from the Cubs radio network. They snap a 4-game losing streak. The Cardinals take down the A's 5-4. Big day for Jordan Walker. RBI doubled to take the lead in the 9th inning after he hit a solo homer. Cards win 2 of 3 in the series, now 25-18. It has not been a good start to the year for the Astros, but at least they have Yordan Alvarez, I guess. He hit his 14th home run of the year, but that was the bright spot for the Astros. Mitch Garver going deep, his first home run of the season. Seattle taking down the Mariners 8-3. Houston falling to 17-28 on the season. While the Brewers keep it rolling with a 7-1 win over the Padres, they have won 6 of their last 7. Up next, our half-hour headlines as we continue to break down the NFL schedule. 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
3: 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Vladimir Guerrero Jr. leads the Toronto Blue Jays in Detroit to face Bridie Green and the Tigers. 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
5: Here's a look at your weatherology forecast. Chance of rain showers overnight. Otherwise, cloudy skies expected. Lows dip down to about 48. South winds 8 to 15 miles per hour. Slight chance of rain showers Friday. High temperatures reach up to 78. Partly cloudy skies. Lows dip down to about 55. Friday night, chance of thunderstorms. I'm meteorologist Jennifer Wojcicki on 1430 ESPN Beaver Dam. Right now, it's 52 degrees.
6: 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This week's Mid-State Equipment FFA Student of the Week is Alexander Lukey of Columbus High School. His SAE project was beef entrepreneurship. Alexander has participated in state convention, national convention, CDEs, LDEs, and FFA Day on the Hill. His plans after graduation are to attend St. Cloud State University, studying land surveying and map sciences. Congratulations to Alexander Lukey of Columbus. He's this week's Mid-State Equipment WBEV FFA Student of the Week.
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0: us that no, it still belongs to the international players. 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
1: Love that from Perk. Wemby setting back American basketball years. The Spurs 16-3 in best of seven series when holding a 3-2 lead, trying to close it out. Timberwolves 1-3 in best of sevens when trailing 3-2. Only win the 2024 West Semis against Denver. Game six is in Minnesota on Friday night. A couple of games in the W tonight. New York and Portland in the Liberty were on fire.
2: 5 minutes to go in this one. Pressure still coming here for Portland. Stewart will take it. 22 points now for Brianna Stewart tonight.
3: And I would say that's a great player to find in transition if you want to finish.
1: Yeah, call from Prime Video. 22 for Stewart along with 7 rebounds. The Liberty win it 100-82. Pauline Astier stepping up without Sabrina Ionescu had 20 points. Liberty now 3-1. The Lynx and the Wings playing a close one. Natasha Howard coming up clutch.
4: Sims driving. Sims. No, it bounced out. Under a minute now. Miles to Howard. Howard got the lay. Howard with 26. Six assists for Olivia Mann.
1: A call from Prime Video. Howard finished with 26. Courtney Williams adding 21. Paige Becker scoring 27 for the Wings as they fall to 1-2, going 10 of 11 from the foul line as well for Becker's. Lynx 2-1. Wings have lost 2 of their first 3. Coming up, volume up for Top Sound, some big game sixes in the NBA, and more from Major League Baseball. 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
7: 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Congratulations to Maddie Bryant of Beaver Dam High School. 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
5: 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There's Stone with a blast. Scores!
3: Can the Golden Knights clinch on the road against the Ducks in Game 6?
6: 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A stop. 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
8: 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Nick DeLuca here with you. Second week of May, the Stanley Cup playoffs in full swing with a pair of huge games. The PGA Championship Round 1 in the books, and have the latest from around Major League Baseball. But today, you knew who, but now you know when and where. The 2026 NFL schedule officially here had the leaks, but now the hose is going. All 272 games kicking off September 9th and ending January 10th. Season 107 in the NFL kicking off where 106 left off. The Patriots and the Seahawks. It's the 12th Super Bowl rematch in the following season and the fourth straight year to feature one. Defending champions have an 8-3 record in the previous meetings with back-to-back wins. The Eagles over the Chiefs last season and the Chiefs taking down the Niners in 2024. So who's going to win it this year? ESPN Monday Night Football play-by-play man Joe Buck giving his best guess.
9: Yeah, well, I'm never right, so this is maybe the kiss of death. It'll be on the cover of Sports Illustrated or video game, but I'm going to aim big. I'm going to say Dallas Buffalo.
8: All right, well, Joe wasn't much help. I guess that's going to be wrong. So much talk about the schedule for the Patriots on their road to the Super Bowl last season. Andrew Hawkins, ESPN NFL analyst, can they repeat their success of last year in 2026?
10: I think they can. It won't be easy because this schedule is a true gauntlet. They had a favorable look last year, but also Drake May is taking another step forward. I think Drake May is an incredible young talent. We saw it a year ago as an MVP candidate. I have an expectation that we'll see him make another leap. And if they get A.J. Brown into this offense, I think it could be very, very special for them again. Not going to be easy, but definitely have the firepower to make it happen.
8: And on the other side for the Seahawks, what do their odds look like

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1: 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After graduation, she plans to pursue a career in elementary education. Congratulations to Maddie Bryant of Beaver Dam High School. She's this week's Fox Brothers Piggly Wiggly High School Athlete of the Week.
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0: 5-18. It has not been a good start to the year for the Astros, but at least they have Yordan Alvarez, I guess. He had his 14th home run of the year, but that was the bright spot for the Astros. Mitch Garver going deep, his first home run of the season. Seattle taking down the Mariners 8-3. Houston falling to 17-28 on the season. While the Brewers keep it rolling with a 7-1 win over the Padres, they have won 6 of their last 7. Up next, our half-hour headlines as we continue to break down the NFL schedule. 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
3: Here's a look at your weatherology forecast. Slight chance of rain showers overnight. Otherwise, cloudy skies expected. Lows around 48. Southerly winds 8 to 15 miles per hour. Sunshine mixed with clouds at times. Friday, slight chance for showers 78. Partly cloudy skies. Friday night, chance for storms. Lows level off around 55. I'm meteorologist Jennifer Wojcicki on 1430 ESPN Beaver Dam. Currently, it's 51 degrees.
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6: Can the Golden Knights clinch on the road against the Ducks in Game 6?
9: 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A stop. 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
8: Schwarber swings, launches it deep right field. It's on its way. 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
11: 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Nick DeLuca here with you. Second week of May, the Stanley Cup playoffs in full swing with a pair of huge games. The PGA Championship round one in the books, and have the latest from around Major League Baseball. But today, you knew who, but now you know when and where. The 2026 NFL schedule officially here. Had the leaks, but now the hose is going. All 272 games kicking off September 9th and ending

0: this year. He ranks 91st in driving accuracy. Coming up, pair of huge Stanley Cup playoff games and the latest from Thursday in Major League Baseball. 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
1: 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First in Cleveland, the Pistons face a must-win against the Cavs in Game 6. Then in Minnesota, the Timberwolves look to force a Game 7 against the Spurs. 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
4: Here's a look at your weatherology forecast. Slight chance of rain showers overnight. Otherwise, cloudy skies expected. Lows around 48. Southerly winds 8 to 15 miles per hour. Sunshine mixed with clouds at times. Friday, slight chance for showers 78. Partly cloudy skies. Friday night, chance for storms. Lows level off around 55. I'm meteorologist Jennifer Wojcicki on 1430 ESPN Beaver Dam. Currently, it's 52 degrees.
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0: Minnesota Timberwolves. I guarantee you that, because they don't want to face that smoke. Another thing that was brought to my attention because of that performance, just when I thought that Giannis, since he's been hurt, Jokic, right, we've seen a decline a little bit over the past few years, I thought American basketball was catching back up. And then all of a sudden, Wemby comes along in this postseason and shows us that no, it still belongs to the international players. The international players has completely taken over our league.
1: Love that from Perk. Wemby setting back American basketball years. The Spurs 16-3 in best of seven series when holding a 3-2 lead, trying to close it out. Timberwolves 1-3 in best of sevens when trailing 3-2. Only win the 2024 West Semis against Denver. Game six is in Minnesota on Friday night. A couple of games in the W tonight. New York and Portland in the Liberty were on fire.
2: 5 minutes to go in this one. Pressure still coming here for Portland. Stewart will take it. 22 points now for Brianna Stewart tonight.
3: And I would say that's a great player to find in transition if you want to finish.
1: Yeah, call from Prime Video. 22 for Stewart along with 7 rebounds. The Liberty win it 100-82. Pauline Astier stepping up without Sabrina Ionescu, had 20 points. Liberty now 3-1. The Lynx and the Wings playing a close one. Natasha Howard coming up clutch.
4: Sims driving. Sims. No, it bounced out. Under a minute now. Miles to Howard. Howard got the lay. Howard with 26. Six assists for Olivia Miles.
1: A call from Prime Video. Howard finished with 26. Courtney Williams adding 21. Paige Becker scoring 27 for the Wings as they fall to 1-2, going 10 of 11 from the foul line as well for Becker's. Lynx 2-1. Wings have lost 2 of their first 3. Coming up, volume up for Top Sound, some big game sixes in the NBA, and more from Major League Baseball. 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
3: Here comes the blitz. May hits. He tries to throw. Ball comes out. Going the other way with it. Turning upfield. It's Chetanawosu. And he scores. Touchdown, Seahawks.
4: And Allen reaches over the goal line, and he is in. He went high side this time instead of low. And he punched it in for the one-yard touchdown run. Mr. MVP with four total touchdowns.
5: Snap and hold. 42-yard kick from Aubrey. The Cowboys have won this football game. Butter, butter, butter, butter, butter. I don't know when they won one that felt like this.
6: Caleb, play fake. Looking to throw. Going deep.

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0: playoff doubleheader. 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Then in Minnesota, the Timberwolves look to force a Game 7 against the Spurs. 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
5: Here's a look at your weatherology forecast. For today, we'll see gradually clearing skies with high temperatures into the upper 70s. Upper winds breezy from the south. And for tonight, showers and storms developing, a low of 55. Saturday, gradually decreasing cloud cover, a high of 82 degrees. And showers and storms looking likely for your Sunday, upper 70s. I'm meteorologist Michael Caron, 1430 ESPN, Beaver Dam. Currently 53 degrees.
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11: 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It is on Sportsmanlike alongside the Ocho, Evan Cohen, who tried to match me today for some reason.
8: Number 8.
11: Doing that. And our Super Bowl champion, Chris Canty, rocking his Virginia Cavaliers.
8: Number 1.
11: Number 1. Mind you, Virginia sent me some gear.
12: Yeah.
11: Very nice of them because they had some student athletes come in to view the show.
12: Wow.
11: We gave them a tour, and they were very kind to send me some Virginia gear. Mm-hmm. And Orange and Blue Cousins, you know, I think they recognize my Illinois ties. But enough about college football. It's time to talk NFL because the schedule release was yesterday. And as we know, the social media teams for all 32 NFL programs, this is their Super Bowl. They work on this for a really long time. They're incredibly creative. These releases are really, really fun. And I'm going to give you my top 5 schedule releases by teams. But first, an honorable mention. The team might not be very good this year, but I loved their social media schedule release. Shout out to the Miami Dolphins. Did you see theirs?
13: I did not.
11: So the players are on the field practicing they're being summoned. Sorry. They say, Mr. Ross wants to see you. And the players are like, uh-oh, am I going to get cut? What's happening? They're really worried. And then they walk into an office and it's Rick Ross, the boss.
13: Yes. I saw it. I didn't know what you're referring to. I saw pictures going around. I didn't even put 2 and 2 together. That was the whole video. Wow.
11: It was very good.
13: French Montana, Max B, Rick Ross, Smoking Part 2, best song out right now. Anyway, go. Song early candidate song of the summer. Go ahead.
11: Let's kick it off with number.

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11: Right. Like, that's what I'm saying.
12: Are you Parrothead?
11: No, but he was always at Heat games.
12: CC?
11: He actually got, you know, he got kicked out of a Heat game once by a referee?
12: Jimmy Buffett?
11: What? Look it up.
12: I've been to a Jimmy Buffett concert. I was an honorary Parrothead.
10: Hold on. What? Give me the backstory, man.
11: I don't know. I don't remember all the details.
10: This
11: was not one of these security removals. The ref kicked him out. Look it up. Seriously.
12: Stand by.
11: Yeah. Wow.
12: Researchage on it.
11: We're going to get to the Micah Parsons.
10: Wow.
11: I'm serious.
10: I did not expect that.
11: Okay. Smalls?
12: He got... Let me take you back. February 4th, 2001. Jimmy Buffett ejected from a Miami Heat New York Knicks game for shouting profanities at a referee.
11: I told you.
12: The referee ordered security to remove Buffett, who was a season ticket holder, from his courtside seat after the singer called him a stupid
11: bleeper. Yeah.
12: Over a missed call.
10: Wow.
11: Yeah.
12: Jimmy Buffett out.
11: Yeah.
10: Wow.
11: Got bounced. Yeah. That's pretty good knowledge by me. I just want
10: to. Do we know who the ref was?
11: I'm sure it was Tony Brothers.
10: Tony Brothers?
12: Joe Forte?
11: Yeah. Yeah. There was two Joseph Forte was a great shooting guard for North Carolina.
10: Oh, Joe Forte? Yeah. Him and Julius Peppers on that same team? Yeah. They got busy.
12: Matt Forte.
10: Yeah.
11: Matt Forte. We're just going to go through Forte. That's, you know what your forte is knowing Fortes, obviously. I just want to point out one quick thing. The Mendoza stepbrothers take. Let's just be all clear before we get to Micah Parsons, his injury, and his return relative to the Packers schedule.
12: The Packers?
11: The Packers.
10: The Packers.
11: I made what I thought was an absurd take that I truly believe, that I think the Raiders are going to have the benefit of not having to start Mendoza because he and Kirk Cousins are going to be so perfect together, and Kirk Cousins is going to be such a great mentor that it's going to be completely understandable.

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6: From the Daily Dodge News Center, I'm Terry Bell. A Sauk County man accused of killing his wife at Pewitt's Nest Nature Area near Baraboo made his first court appearance yesterday. The judge set George Paul's bond at $1 million and ordered a competency exam. It was 1 year ago tonight when Dodge County was hit by four tornadoes. The worst damage was done in Juneau and Mayville. Dry and windy weather is driving up the risk of wildfires in Wisconsin. Fond du Lac and Green Lake counties are at high risk. Dodge County's fire danger is moderate. Wisconsin is once again number one in the nation for prescription drug take-back efforts. More than 57,000 pounds were collected during this spring's event. And Milwaukee is honoring legend Bob Uecker with a giant new downtown mural. It's by the same artist who created Milwaukee's famous Giannis mural. From the Daily Dodge News Center, I'm Terry Bell.
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1: 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It's an NBA playoff doubleheader. First in Cleveland, the Pistons face a must-win against the Cavs in Game 6. Then in Minnesota, the Timberwolves look to force a Game 7 against the Spurs. 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

at the Thursday night's high school action. I'm Wade Bates on 1430 ESPN Beaver Dam. The Beaver Dam softball team scored four times in the top of the seventh. They stunned Pewaukee 7-5 last night. Kendall Biggs with 4-4, three doubles and four RBI. Laconia 15-4 over Mayville in five innings for the Mayville squad and losing side. Romance Mayville at 1-2 in RBI and a run scored. LePont blanked Cambria Friesland 5-0 in a battle between two of the best pitchers in the area. Addison Braun gave him just one hit in six innings, struck out 15, earned the victory. Indy Heller struck out 11 and

9-4 in 6 innings over Fall River. Astai had 2 RBI for the Pirates. Lawrence Academy took down Horicon 11-5 last night. Jay Graben had a 2-for-4 day with 2 RBI and a run scored. St. Mary Springs 12-2 over Lomira in 6 innings. Colton Wagner had a double for the Lions.

0: well. Becky is on the road. That's your high school update for this Friday. I'm Wade Bates on 1430 ESPN Beaver Dam.
1: Here's a look at your weatherology forecast. For today, we'll see gradually clearing skies with high temperatures into the upper 70s. Lower winds breezy from the south. Then for tonight, showers and storms developing, a low of 55. Saturday, gradually decreasing cloud cover, a high of 82 degrees. Then showers and storms looking likely for your Sunday, upper 70s. I'm meteorologist Michael Caron, 1430 ESPN, Beaver Dam. Right now, it's 52.
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6: Daryl Morey is the single most overrated executive in the history of sports.
7: Two conference finals in 19 seasons. Never been to the NBA finals. Postseason record 79-79. The two worst contracts in the National Basketball Association, and he carries himself in a way you would think he is Pat Riley and Jerry West combined.
8: That clip has created an existential crisis for your boy. For the second time in a week, I agree with Evan Cohen and the take that he has. This is devastating to me and my loved ones. The things that this is causing me to reassess, to take inventory of, it's truly devastating.
9: Oh, that was my voice, and then David Dennis Jr. Wonderful. Yeah, that's a great setup. Oh, what a kind guy. Game day means traveling. Wherever I'm headed, I book with Marriott Bonvoy, official hotel partner of the NCAA and U.S. Soccer, with a portfolio of brands offering different comforts like complimentary breakfast at select hotels. There's an option that fits. Marriott Bonvoy, where game day checks in. For some reason, David Dennis Jr. is joining us now. ESPN Radio, okay. Anscape.
10: May I jump in here?
9: Okay, go ahead.
10: David Dennis Jr., friend in life, friend of the show. Joining us now, as you mentioned, Evan. David, you agreed, not once but twice, with an Evan Cohen take. Wellness check. How are you? Have your friends and family disowned you? Are you sick to your stomach by yourself?
11: Yeah, I'm going through some really intense counseling right now. you know, I'm trying to recover. Mm. You know, my loved ones have stood by me during this time.
10: Nice.
11: And, you know, I really appreciate you, Smalls, for checking in on me. That's calls and texts from everybody who's just been wondering if I'm okay.
10: Right.
11: I really appreciate that. The letters that I've been getting, it's really appreciated in this tough time.
12: Oh, my gosh. David Dennis, I got to ask you this question. Like, this is a time for you to be introspective and evaluate everything about your life choices and how you've come to such a pass where you're agreeing with Evan Cohen, but not once, but twice. But with the specific take around Daryl Morey, what makes him the most overrated executive in all of sports?
11: The guy, Daryl Morey, this guy has carried himself as the smartest dude in the room for two decades now. And I get it. You got the analytics, the Sloan stuff, all of that. And you're buddies with a whole lot of journalists who don't want to say the truth about you. I get it. Like, you've done good things. But the way that he's treated, as if when he comes into an organization, he is going to be the savior of that organization, when he has never been the savior of any organization. In fact, he is an albatross for the Philadelphia 76ers because he signed two incredibly bad contracts he didn't need to do. And Daryl Morey, for all of the things that he's done well, one thing that he has never been able to, he said it himself, he does not believe in chemistry. And so sometimes, like, the human element of general managing, he misses that. And that is important because sometimes players don't like each other. Players get along. Players want certain players to play with. And he wants to go, I'm crunching the numbers, this should work. And it's never worked. It has never worked in the history of Daryl Morey. Now, he's gotten people close to that promised land, but he's never gotten there. And I think, like, we treat him as if when the next place he's going to go will be a place that will be sudden champions. That's never been the case with this dude.
9: Despite all of the words against me, I very much agree with what David Dennis Jr. just said. You're an Unsportsmanlike, presented by Progressive Insurance.
11: David, it's okay for you to agree with me, because I'm always right. Me agreeing with you.
10: Yeah.
9: But you're agreeing with me. I'm agreeing with you.

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5: 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Jeez.
4: You put out a poll, and 68% of people agree with old Pat. 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
8: Ugh. I'm over it. I'm sick and tired and over it.
4: Get a life.
2: Yes, each and every day at this time, our producer Pat Costello gives us items in and around sports entertainment, his life that he is over, along with Michelle Smallman, Chris Canty, Evan Cohen, with you here on Unsportsmanlike, presented by Progressive Insurance. Pat is out, allegedly, for his sister's graduation, really because he's going to the PGA this weekend and probably just hovering around Scotty, tied for the lead right now at 3-under, but he claims it's for his sister's graduation.
9: Is Pat Costello Scotty Scheffler's good luck charm?
2: Maybe. Scotty had some unbelievable putts yesterday, long ones, to get to 3-under, tied with six other guys at the PGA. Of course, all the coverage on ESPN. And Cam Pratt in for Pat Costello today. Cam.
10: Yeah, huge couple weeks for the Costello siblings. One graduates, one gets married, the other is going to watch golf. The big three, as we all know. So good for Pat. I think he's going with his mom, so that's the Mother's Day gift that he is.
2: Oh, there you go.
10: So very I think cool. That's pretty good.
5: Pretty good.
10: All right, let's talk about encores at concerts. I went to a concert last week, and I know there's like a real reason they do this. You know, it lets the band get a break, builds the excitement, but I just find the concept of an encore very silly. It's kind of like adult peekaboo. They're like, we're going away, but we'll be back. Mm. Like, I just find it very funny. Like, we all know they're coming back on stage, but everyone's kind of like whispering in the crowd, like, oh my God, they're going to come back out. Like, you could be 15 to like 65 years old. Everyone gets excited over an encore. And I just find the idea of it very funny because we all know it's going to happen. And then it does. And everyone's like, oh my God, they came back out. Like, we're not used to this at this point. I think it's funny.
9: So I'm with him on that with the planned encore. But what about the impromptu encore, Cam? Where it's not scheduled, where nobody is anticipating it, and the band comes out and plays because the crowd just wants more.
10: But that's still doesn't planned. Happen anymore. I feel that's like they're planned. Always
9: doesn't
10: planned.
9: Happen anymore.
5: I don't think you
6: no,
5: can.
6: It's always planned
5: because the entire production has to know with the lighting, the sound, all of that. Right?
10: And it's usually like some of their best songs they save for the encore, so you know they're not going to go away
9: without and, doing the best song.
10: And they might do When You Were Young or Mr. Brightside at the end.
2: Okay.
10: In an encore.
2: I'm glad you brought that up. So what if there's this? What if there's this curveball? I go to

0: org. 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
1: I'm Wade Bates with your Daily Dodge Sports Center. The Packers schedule was released last night. Green Bay opens the season Sunday, September 13th at Minnesota at 3:25. The home opener is week 3, Thursday night, September 24th against Atlanta. Bears come to Lambeau October 11th. They've got a Sunday night matchup with the Cowboys on October 18th. A Thursday nighter on the 29th of October against Carolina at home. Thanksgiving Eve against the Rams. December 13th, the Bills come to town for Monday Night Football. And on January 4th, they host the Texans on Monday night. Week 17, they wrap up the season hosting Detroit. Bryce Terang and William Contreras each drove in a pair as the Brewers took down the Padres 7-1 on getaway day yesterday. Brewers open up a series tonight in Minnesota, 5:35 on 95.3. Playoff doubleheader tonight on ESPN-BD starting at 6 o'clock. 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
4: Here comes the blitz. May hit as he tries to throw. Ball comes out. Going the other way with it. Turning upfield. It's Chetan Owusu. And he scores. Touchdown, Seahawks.
5: And Allen reaches over the goal line, and he is in. He went high side this time instead of low. And he punched it in for the one-yard touchdown run. Mr. MVP with four total touchdowns.
6: Snap and hold. 42-yard kick from Aubrey. The Cowboys have won this football game. Butter, butter, butter, butter, butter. I don't know when they won one that felt like this.
7: Caleb, play fake, looking to throw, going deep.

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6: From the Daily Dodge News Center, I'm Terry Bell. A Sauk County man accused of killing his wife at Pewitt's Nest Nature Area near Baraboo made his first court appearance yesterday. The judge set George Paul's bond at $1 million and ordered a competency exam. It was 1 year ago tonight when Dodge County was hit by four tornadoes. The worst damage was done in Juneau and Mayville. Dry and windy weather is driving up the risk of wildfires in Wisconsin. Fond du Lac and Green Lake counties are at high risk. Dodge County's fire danger is moderate. Wisconsin is once again number one in the nation for prescription drug take-back efforts. More than 57,000 pounds were collected during this spring's event. And Milwaukee is honoring legend Bob Uecker with a giant new downtown mural. It's by the same artist who created Milwaukee's famous Giannis mural. From the Daily Dodge News Center, I'm Terry Bell.
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1: I'm Wade Bates with your Daily Dodge Sports Center. The Brewers took 2 of 3 from San Diego after a 7-1 win on getaway day at American Family Field Thursday. Kyle Harrison struck out 7 and 5 innings to earn the win.
2: Harrison did a great job for us. Bobbed and weaved a little bit, got us 5 innings, and he had a bunch of 3-ball counts, but he really came through. He's coming of age, too.
1: Mets manager Pat Murphy, Milwaukee opens up a 3-game interleague series in Minnesota tonight, 5:35 the broadcast time on 95.3. Packers' 2026 schedule has been released. Green Bay opens their season Sunday, September 13th at Minnesota. The home opener is Week 3, Thursday night, September 24th against Atlanta. Bears come to Lambeau on October 11th. They host the Cowboys on Sunday Night Football, October 18th. Well, Thursday night, October 29th, Carolina comes to town. You know about the Thanksgiving Eve game at the Rams. 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Monday, January 4th, they host the Texans. That's your Daily Dodge Sports Center on 1430 ESPN Beaver Dam. 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
5: 2-1 is a liner back up the middle and into center field for a base hit. Yelich around third. 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Yelich rips one fair inside the bag down the first baseline. Yelich turns first. He's on his way to second. He's in with a stand-up double to get the Brewers offense off and running from Wrigley.
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14: Drake, Lil Wayne, I'm sorry. That is not what I'm going to do today because of the fact that I am going to, there's a new Hoop Collective out, so, yeah, I mean, I'm going to have to go
16: Windy.
14: Windy. I mean,
15: God of the summer, people are saying.

0: I could blindly right now say I would take the over on
1: Donovan. So if it was 29.5.
0: Over.
1: Wow. What is it, Nuno?
2: I don't know. Here's you guys put it on the spot.
0: That was amazing. That was amazing.
1: I'm sorry.
2: Actually, see, I'm not that bad when it comes to this type of stuff.
3: Stalling.
2: 27, over 27.
1: Over 27?
0: Yeah, he's going to get... Ready? Here we go. Best bet. My best bet, which I don't have one.
4: Evan's best bet.
0: Which I don't have. 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My best bet is Donovan Mitchell, over 27.5. Cavs close it out at home, and we get not a good Eastern Conference Finals, a great Eastern Conference Finals between the Knicks and the Cavs. There we go. 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
11: From the Daily Dodge News Center, I'm Terry Bell. A Sauk County man accused of killing his wife at Pewitt's Nest Nature Area near Baraboo made his first court appearance yesterday. The judge set George Paul's bond at $1 million and ordered a competency exam. It was 1 year ago tonight when Dodge County was hit by four tornadoes. The worst damage was done in Juneau and Mayville. Dry and windy weather is driving up the risk of wildfires in Wisconsin. Fond du Lac and Green Lake counties are at high risk. Dodge County's fire danger is moderate. Wisconsin is once again number one in the nation for prescription drug take-back efforts. More than 57,000 pounds were collected during this spring's event. And Milwaukee is honoring legend Bob Uecker with a giant new downtown mural. It's by the same artist who created Milwaukee's famous Giannis mural. From the Daily Dodge News Center, I'm Terry Bell.
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0: He's like the perfect young basketball player who doesn't even realize he's a rookie. So it's kind of unfortunate that he doesn't get that spotlight, and maybe he'll get more now as San Antonio looks to move into the conference finals if they can get that last win. But he's been a tremendous, tremendous addition to a supporting cast that people are just learning about beyond Victor Wembanyama.
1: All right, let's finish where we started here with Mark Hestischer, doing the Cavs and the Pistons tonight, of course, with P.J. Carlissimo here on ESPN Radio, 6:30 p.m. Eastern. No one loves travel schedules and scenarios more than Christopher Mad Dog Russo. What is your travel schedule scenario? Because you have to, your next game is determined by what happens tonight, correct?
0: That's correct. I'm certainly sitting on a 6 a.m. flight out of Cleveland. To where, I don't know. I like to, you know, pick an airline, pick a hub, and then I'll kind of figure it out from there. So basically, EJ and I, maybe Mike Fratello and someone else will be at a nice local restaurant in Cleveland after our game watching the Minnesota-San Antonio game, because there is a scenario, in fact, the scenario, if Minnesota wins, we go to San Antonio. If the Spurs win, I think I get to Oklahoma City at some point. I know I'm not involved in a potential Game 7 in Detroit. George Sedano is. So I'm really down to just one or two scenarios right now. Cassie. And it would be over a nice glass of red wine and short sleep, I can tell you that.
1: Cassie, you're the best. We always appreciate
2: that
1: the time.
2: That Kessinger's a good play-by-play guy.
1: Kessinger, you know what? That Kessinger's a good play-by-play guy and a good guest. We appreciate it, Cassie. Thanks so much for the time.
0: All right, we'll talk to you guys soon.
1: Mark Hestischer, voice of the NBA here on ESPN Radio. Can he or can't he? 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
1: Let's take a look at Thursday night's high school action. I'm Wade Bates on 1430 ESPN Beaver Dam. The Beaver Dam softball team scored four times in the top of the seventh to stun Pewaukee 7-5 last night. Kendall Biggs with 4-4, three doubles and four RBI. Laconia 15-4 over Mayville in five innings for the Mayville squad, and losing side Lomax Mayville at 1-2 in RBI and a run scored. LePont blanked Cambria Friesland 5-0 in a battle between two of the best pitchers in the area. Addison Braun gave him just one hit in six innings, struck out 15, earned the victory. India Heller struck out 11 in a losing effort.

12 to 11. Tanner Snyder, Will Teeters each in home runs, and the losing effort for the Cardinals. The RCF Patriots fall to Parksville 11 to 7 last night. Rowan Gursky had 3 RBI for the Pats. Princeton Green Lake 16 to 4 in 6 innings over Fall River. Stye had 2 RBI for the Pirates. Lawrence Academy took down Horicon 11 to 5 last night. Jay Graben had a 2-for-4 day with 2 RBI and a run scored. St. Mary Springs 12 to 2 over Lomira in 6 innings. Colton Wagner had a double for the Lions. Senior

0: Surge as well. That game is on the road. That's your high school update for this Friday. I'm Wade Bates on 1430 ESPN Beaver Dam.
1: Here's a look at your weatherology forecast. Mainly sunny today with daytime highs approaching 78. Southerly winds 10 to 20 miles per hour. Thunderstorms likely tonight, lows level off around 55, partly cloudy skies. Chance for showers tomorrow, high temperatures reach up to 82, a mix of clouds and sun. I'm meteorologist Jennifer Wojcicki on 1430 ESPN Beaver Dam. Right now, 59.
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9: I'm talking dollar bill, y'all. We're chasing that bag, y'all.
0: Of the night.
10: All right, my best bet is brought to you by PayPal, the official peer-to-peer payment sponsor of the NFL. And for my best bet, I'm actually going with Evan Cohen's pick.
11: Ooh.
10: No player in Game 6 has more pressure on him than Donovan Mitchell from the Cleveland Cavaliers. And so we are going with Donovan Mitchell over 27.5 points tonight in a potential closeout game on his home court to get to a round that he's never been in the postseason, which is the conference finals. So Donovan Mitchell, over 27.5 points. It's $100 to make $97. That is the play of the day.
12: He survived a terrible, terrible moment in our history.
0: The most unsportsmanlike moment of the day.
13: That was terrible. It
14: was not a great look.
15: Safe to say that's a Canty can't lose because you've been on a heater recently.
10: Yeah.
15: And if the bet doesn't hit, you can blame Evan Cohen.
10: Exactly. I was 3 for 3 this week.
15: Yeah.
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15: Yeah, he did say that.
10: Yeah.
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0: With your Daily Dodge Sports Center, the Packers' 2026 schedule has been released. They open their season Sunday, September 13th at Minnesota. The home opener's in Week 3 against Atlanta on Thursday Night Football. Green Bay has six games in prime time. That includes that Thanksgiving Eve game at the Rams. They also play Christmas Day at noon in Chicago against the Bears. They wrap up the season in Week 17 when they host Detroit. Bryce Terang and William Contreras drove in a pair as the Brewers took down the Padres 7-1 yesterday at American Family Field. Kyle Harrison struck out seven in five innings to earn the win. Skipper Pat Murphy says he's another in a long line of young hurlers the front office has found.
1: It's the lifeblood of this whole organization for years. You know, like, you got to pitch. They've found guys for us that are young, and we put them through the car wash, and it's been great.
0: Brewers open up a three-game set in Minnesota tonight, 5:35 over on 95.3. That's your Daily Dodge Sports Center on 1430 ESPN Beaver Dam. 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

0: to the Packers. The Packers' toughest games are going to be their division games. And that's, you need to win.
1: And as
0: goal
1: you mentioned,
0: needs to be, and that it's been an Olympiad since we've had that. That needs to be goal number one. All this other talk of winning championships and that stuff, I want it. But we need to get a little more micro-y with our thoughts. We need to start zoning in and say, this is, it used to be, oh yeah, hand him a t-shirt. This t-shirt, hat and t-shirt. No. We need to refocus and really put our juice into that, because that will be, those games will decide, obviously, who's going to win the division. But when I look at the rest of that schedule, and most of these teams outside, you know, the Bears are playing a first place schedule. Why I believe Detroit is in such a good spot, the fourth place schedule, it does matter, because those two or three games that end up flopping one way or the other certainly makes a huge difference, especially as bad as some of these other fourth. And you're going to be, this is going to be, you think there's, you know, there's inequities in the world and everything else. There is inequities in this NFL in a big way. There are divisions that are, they're not even, there's no top. There's bottoms. Like if you're playing in that NFC with the Texans and all of that, like the Titans stink. Like you're going to be in position like, whoo. All right.
1: Like 2 years ago when the Packers didn't beat any of the good teams on their schedule, went 0-6 against the Vikings, the Lions, and the Eagles, including the playoff game, but got fat on the AFC South.
0: Yeah, exactly.
2: The Lions play the Cardinals this year while the Bears play the defending Super Bowl champs and the Packers play the Rams.
0: That's a little bit of a split. Exactly. And those, that's why I like Detroit a lot more. I'm pretty sure when we go down to Hard Rock Casino Rockford Monday, going to take a long look at some of those win losses, going to dabble a little bit, and I think that dabbling is going to lead me to Detroit.
1: What did you think of the schedule release video?
0: I didn't see it.
1: You didn't watch it?
0: No. Nope, I didn't.
1: Jesse, did you watch it?
0: I'm over all this. Like, it was cute. The Titans did that fun one a while ago.
1: Oh, they did a good one again, by the way.
0: Yeah, I kind of like one. I saw the Kirk Cousins and the Mendoza and the Step Brothers deal. It's cute, but
1: it's cute.
0: Just give me the meat and potatoes, man. I ain't interested in all that other stuff.
1: Fair enough. Jesse, did you see it?
2: I did see it. I actually have it down. I'm downloading it as we speak. I thought we were going to get to it a little bit later in the program, so I'm going to play it in the background.
1: Well, now Tell she'll be able to see it. It works out great.
2: Uh-huh. Yeah, I just need a minute to get it situated here for us.
1: We'll talk more about the structure of this schedule. We will not do what Strof and Gabe Neitzel and I did on the schedule release program, which is go week by week and pick wins and losses, unless old boy wants to do that anyway.
0: No, I'm not interested in the wait a minute now. I'm going to tell you who my my loss, because I'm going to pick Green Bay to win a lot of games, which is going to surprise you.
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1: We'll take a deeper dive in the schedule, and then I do have a more serious question for Tausch that is not related to the schedule. It's related to something that happened in Sydney's soccer game last night that I found myself discussing with some of the dads at the game, because it was a little bit traumatic. I'll get his thoughts on that at some point as well. So stick around. It's Wilde and Tausch.
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1: This is Rich Eisen. Join me,

0: six of them in prime time, and five of those six prime time games are at home. Tausch, the
1: can we acknowledge that the NFL has decided to go all in on standalone games and really highlighting the big boy teams in these standalone windows? It used to be Thursday were throwaway games. And I'm guessing Amazon said, you want us writing these big fat checks, you're going to give us these big fat players.
0: Yes, indeed.
1: Okay. Yes. So we acknowledge that. And the Packer fans, I think for as much as I'm saying I love this schedule for the team, two Thursday nighters. I think is there a Monday nighter on there too?
0: Oh, yeah. Texans.
1: So not going to be a ton of Sunday home football. I mean, there's still enough, but this is kind of just another reiteration to fans kind of where we're at when it comes to the pecking order of how this all shakes out.
0: As of now, when I was talking to Chewy about this on Jen Gave and Chewy this morning, and he said what you've always said, players would take 16, or in the case of today's schedule, 17 noon Sunday games.
1: Mm-hmm.
0: Creatures of habit. And this is definitely not a creatures of habit type schedule either. If that last game of the season against the Lions at Lambeau is moved to a Saturday, they would play on Sunday, Monday, Wednesday, Thursday, Friday, and Saturday. They'd only be missing Tuesday.
1: We need to get some Tuesday football.
0: Tuesday night football. How about Tuesday at 3 p.m. in the afternoon football like you've proposed for other broadcasting options?
1: Yeah.
2: I don't think they will move that final game to Saturday because they play in the Monday night finale on that Monday. So I don't think they would have them play Monday and then Saturday.
1: You're so cute.
0: Yeah.
1: You think that's going to affect
0: them? They don't
1: anything.
0: Care.
1: No, they're playing on a Wednesday.
0: Yeah.
2: But they have a week off before they play on Wednesday.
0: It's not, no. Because again, as Tausch knows, because he played for Mike Sherman, used to love to use the bye week as a hammer to, either reward as a carrot or, hey, you guys better
1: get off.
0: Yeah, you better get your
1: blank together. They mandate you have to have, I think, 5 days. Or whatever.
0: Right, and obviously now, like, if this was a normal Sunday game the following week after the bye, they would have the full week off. They would come in Monday briefly after their Sunday game, and then they'd be free to move about the country. And then they would be due back Monday morning the following week, and they'd have a light workout, et cetera. With a Wednesday game, that's not going to be the case. They're going to have to come back sooner than that. And so they basically have a truncated bye, and then they have another pseudo bye on the other side of the Saints game.
1: And they got other buys with the 3-day Thursday game early in the
0: season. Yeah, but you still got, I always love that because, and you know this because you obviously have experienced it. Yeah, that's great and all to have that mini buy, but you also need that just to recover from playing Sunday, Thursday the way you do to get that mini buy. So it's not all puppy dogs and ice cream.
1: It's awesome once it's over.
0: If you win.
1: Well, I mean, regardless, it's great for the players. You do get extra, and you practice a lot less. So players would rather you want to be rested, you want to be ready to go. But young players, I think, love, and I think coaches to a certain extent, because a lot of times, especially on Monday night home games, by Sunday, when you're getting into a rhythm, man, you do get like, all right, we're going to do another Friday practice. What? Like, guys, there is a minimal amount to it, but yes, the wear and tear and all of the mental fatigue of getting up for that, you do need a beat after you get done with it.
0: So the reason why, and as much as I appreciate your public praise of my alleged scheduling brilliance, the whole basis of that is what you have said for a very long time. It is a star-driven league. Right? I mean, it's why they protect quarterbacks to the degree that they do. And then there are a handful of players that are so special that don't play quarterback that are really, really, really important to the way this league functions.
1: Yep. And now, I want to preface this with Myles Garrett and the Browns didn't get the same scheduling.
0: Right, but he plays on a crap. You can't be a great player on a crappy team.
1: I just want to preface it. I wanted to preface. That was all.
0: But to your point about the Micah Parsons effect, I do believe it's because he is

0: May 19th.
1: Fly ball center field. It's hit well. Grisham back. It is gone!
0: Catch the Brewers on local TV as they battle the Chicago Cubs.
1: Got him swinging. Throw him a curveball. It's 11 Ks for Mizorowski.
0: This edition of Brew Crew Tuesdays is presented by Delta Dental of Wisconsin. 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

0: together.
1: We're a team that plays together. 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

0: 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And Jesse and I will be in that sports book on Monday. And I know of at least three, depending on the numbers. I love the Jordan Love MVP pick last year. With the numbers, I hope that those numbers are similar. I guess that they're going to be lower. And I'll have to make a debate on, I'll have to think through that. But the to win the North, it's a probably very similar thought process. Last year we lost. I don't think we're going to lose this year.
1: Yeah, I love
0: play
1: the
0: play nine and shop and enjoy live shows at the Sportsbook, Hard Rock Casino Rockford, a premier entertainment destination just off of I-90 in Rockford, Illinois. About 60 minutes is when I'll be leaving around 7:55-ish to get down there.
2: This will be interesting with us driving separately this time to see who starts when and arrives when and who's on time and who's not.
1: Are they giving odds on being tardy?
0: For the party?
1: Marty?
0: I'll be later than Jesse, I believe.
2: Oh, I would have bet me being late if because you're not holding me to a deadline to pick you up by a certain time, so I'll be a little lackadaisical getting out of the house.
1: So I lied. The first thing that jumped out at me when the schedule was released yesterday was not the four home games in the last 5 weeks. It wasn't when the bye fell. I will tell you what it was, because I specialize in meaningless games. Next, it's Wildy and Tausch.
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4: 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Here's a look at your weatherology forecast. Mainly sunny today with daytime highs approaching 78. Southerly winds 10 to 20 miles per hour. Thunderstorms likely tonight, lows level off around 55, partly cloudy skies. Chance for showers tomorrow, high temperatures reach up to 82, a mix of clouds and sun. I'm meteorologist Jennifer Wojcicki on 1430 ESPN Beaver Dam. Currently 63.
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0: Obviously, you can get Rodgers to sit. You can get T.J. Watt. You can get Mike. What a deal that would be.
1: Wildy and Wally.
0: And now, there's no way the Packers are going to do a joint practice with them, right? That's just not going to happen.
2: Traditionally, they don't do a joint practice before the first preseason game, but the other option would be Denver. Sometimes they only do one. Other times they do two. I still would propose that the way they are approaching the games themselves, you should do two out of the three games you play to get true value from the preseason. So they'll have family night.
0: This makes a lot of sense. Now, I have to just figure out if there is a way that I don't know how far it is from West Virginia to Pittsburgh. I don't think it's that far.
1: It's that's like the college football rivalry. The backyard brawl. Yeah, they're very close to each other.
0: And this should be a no-brainer for us. If they do a joint practice, our show needs to go out there. Minus me.
1: Do you think if it's on the local Packers TV broadcast for the preseason game, do you think they get an in-game interview with Aaron Rodgers?
0: Yes.
1: On the sideline?
0: I do. Yep.
1: That would be the most highly anticipated in-game preseason sideline interview in the history of preseason football.
0: I would think they should do it with Jordan and Aaron together. And that's what, if we would go and do that, I would hope we'd get both of them to do it. With Jason's great relationship with both, I think that would be a lot of fun.
2: That would be fun. I am curious to
0: get a
2: see.
0: Barbecue joint to sponsor this bad boy, the Backyard Barbecue Brawl, and just have a heck of a time down there.
2: Okay. Why do we need the barbecue joint?
0: Because why not?
2: Okay.
3: Very, very, very frustrating.
2: Just was wondering.
0: You big Mike and Matt, two of your favorites. You got your other two favorites as quarterback.
2: Probably get like a favorites. Round table. Probably got a coaches.
0: Couple, there's probably a couple other favorites that you got there.
1: Better
0: there.
1: Than a family reunion.
0: Uncle Aaron gets to see his kids.
1: We might have to move.
0: His nephews or whatever they call it, however that works.
1: We might have to move the Wildy and Tausch 10-year anniversary plans and move it out to Pittsburgh that week.
0: I'm out. I can't make it. But Jason and the and your crew, I love it.
2: We will continue to work on those. I think it
0: it's
2: would be
0: really,
2: really
0: good. It's... You are. This is your best week of ideas you've ever had in 10 years on this show.
2: Well, let me
0: if
2: make.
0: If I'm a... you, I take next week off. You can't. You're not gonna be any better. Like this is your pinnacle. Okay. Like you've reached your pinnacle.
1: We gotta squeeze them for the next 2 hours because it's all done after
0: it.
1: This.
0: We'll probably shut it down. I'm guessing there's be a little bit of
2: that's
0: a shutdown.
2: That's my rep. Since I'm full of good ideas, I got another idea for you. If you've been injured in an accident, I hope you haven't been. 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
7: I'm Wade Bates with your Daily Dodge Sports Center. 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Green Bay opens the season Sunday, September 13th at Minnesota at 3:25. The home opener is week 3, Thursday night, September 24th against Atlanta. Bears come to Lambeau October 11th. They've got a Sunday night matchup with the Cowboys on October 18th. A Thursday nighter on the 29th of October against Carolina at home. Thanksgiving Eve against the Rams. December 13th, the Bills come to town for Monday Night Football. And on January 4th, they host the Texans on Monday night. Week 17, they wrap up the season hosting Detroit. Bryce Terang and William Contreras each drove in a pair as the Brewers took down the Padres 7-1 on getaway day yesterday. Brewers open up a series tonight in Minnesota, 5:35 on 95.3. Playoff doubleheader tonight on ESPN-BD starting at 6 o'clock. 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

0: list ahead of...
1: It's just, like, inappropriate and mean. That's not funny, though. Like,
0: don't listen
1: to real life stuff that they're bringing up in this roast. And, oh, because it's roast, it's funny. Otherwise, like, you could file charges against these people for some of the things they're saying to them in this net. Oh,
0: that's such a delicate flower.
1: They're stupid.
0: You sit here and file charges and rip players all the time, and it ain't funny. And you think that's fine on air. But then you don't like comics that are paid to do that? That sign up to do it?
1: They're not funny.
0: You're... Okay.
1: The 2026 NFL schedule. Today's will be in trivia category. Questions about the schedule in its entirety across the league as it was announced last night.
2: We'll take caller 26 for 2026. 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

0: Fly ball to right, heading towards foul territory. Sal Frelick angling, jumping, and he caught it! Right near the railing, Sal Frelick reached into the seats and able to make the catch, and then sat on the railing as if he was a skateboarder and grinding. What a play by Sal.
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0: 4. Storms likely tonight, lows dip down to about 55, partly cloudy skies. A mix of clouds and sun, tomorrow, slight chance of rain showers, high of 82. I'm meteorologist Jennifer Wojcicki on 1430 ESPN Beaver Dam. Currently, it's 65 degrees.
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4: And more importantly, hosted by our friend, Mark Osiecki. Mark, good morning. How are you, buddy?
5: What's up, boys? How you guys doing?
4: We're super. We're excited for you. We're excited for the event. You got any open boats left? Jesse was hoping, or we were hoping you could throw Jesse out of one.
5: We could get you guys in a boat anytime, so just let me know. We'll make room. We're sold out of boats, but for you guys, no problem. It is year eight, but it is nine overall because of COVID.
6: Oz, how are the fishing conditions right now?
5: You know what? They're good. Okay. They're good. Yeah, they're good. The water is down a little bit. The lakes are a little bit behind. Typically, the weed growth, from what I'm told, I'm not an expert, but my experts are telling me that. Wally Bantry, he was on Mendota yesterday, said the weed growth is a little low, but the bite is there. The fish are snapping, so it should be fun for everybody.
6: The fish are snapping, Jason. The fish are snapping. One of these years, we're going to figure our way over there. Oz, can you explain again, and you know, you obviously coached here. Can you explain why this is so important? Because the children's everything that you've been doing, why you're still doing it?
5: Yeah, you know, you guys, it hits home, obviously. When you talk about families, I mean, I had a gal that reached out to me the other day just out of the blue, and you know, just you start tearing up hearing the stories. So it hits so many people when you talk about the children's hospital, and then you couple that with cancer, and then the pediatric cancer research that UW hospitals and clinics are doing, and they're phenomenal. And for me, it's personal because I started out my life in a children's hospital, and I'm lucky enough to know a few people in the sport world, and we can mesh the two along with my passion of fishing. And it's awesome. It's so much fun to be able to hear stories. Like I said, I received this message the other day out of the blue, and that's what it's all about. And we're going to actually play a video from this gal, and it's a 9-month-old daughter that is sick, really not in a good condition at all. But Dr. Capitini was talking to me about it, because I had to educate myself. I'm just a dumb hockey player, so I had to call him and educate myself on what this is all about. And so the video is going to run right before he talked, and we're the number one research hospital in this area of cancer research for children, and it's really cool. It's going to tie in really well with our event and explaining why we're doing this thing. So there's a lot of passion there, and it's fun. I mean, it's a lot of work, but it's fun. I mean, everyone's here, we're setting up, and we're trying to have a good time. They have to listen to me and get the coaching voice out once in a while, so I feel bad for them a little bit. And certainly my family, I feel bad. But our event's incredible. Alumacraft gives us a boat, and Dan Watusik is probably listening right now with Alumacraft, and they're absolutely incredible.
4: Oz, I've said this to you privately, though, and to Tausch's point, like, you know, obviously you're not coach at UW anymore, but you continued to do this, and I just think that says so much about who you are and how much you care about what you guys have built. What, for those that aren't aware, what are you up to these days other than raising a bunch of money for two great causes with your fishing tournament?
5: Yeah, we're going to push over $1 million raised this year. So
4: let's
5: cool.
4: go.
5: I'm still in a, yeah, for a small little group, it's kind of cool. It's kind of special.
4: It's awesome.
5: For us. We feel pretty good about that. We need some help with some major sponsors outside the Masson area and the outdoor world to help write underwrite our expenses as those are continuing to go up for everybody. Everyone's feeling that. What I'm up to, I'm still in the rink. I love being in the rink. I'm watching, scouting. I work with Pittsburgh Penguins. I have now year three. And so it's been really fun to see the growth with Pittsburgh and

0: on getaway day at American Family Field Thursday. Kyle Harrison struck out 7 5 innings to earn the win.
1: Harrison did a great job for us. Bobbed and weaved a little bit, got us 5 innings, and he had a bunch of 3-ball counts, but he really came through. He's coming of age, too.
0: Nats manager Pat Murphy, Milwaukee opens up a 3-game interleague series in Minnesota tonight, 5:35 the broadcast time on 95.3. Packers' 2026 schedule has been released. Green Bay opens their season Sunday, September 13th at Minnesota. The home opener is week 3, Thursday night, September 24th against Atlanta. Bears come to Lambeau on October 11th. They host the Cowboys on Sunday Night Football, October 18th. Well, Thursday night, October 29th, Carolina comes to town. You know about the Thanksgiving Eve game at the Rams. They also host the Bills on Sunday Night Football on the 13th of December. Monday, January 4th, they host the Texans. 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

0: Yeah, you guys are hilarious. Yeah, you guys are great.
1: What did I miss? That's got to be still a hot key, right?
2: No.
1: That's not.
0: If should be.
2: You filmed a little video in the meeting room. Enough with the glazing. Thank you for
3: Might
2: your
3: be our comments. Clip of the day today.
2: Definitely. We don't have time for that, hopefully. We'll be talking to Micah Hyde the rest of the time. Let's get into Woe Nelly.
4: If the topic is good, the guys discuss.
5: Just the other morning, I had breakfast at Tracy Rocker's house. His mama bought out 15 flapjacks. He said, Mama, take back 5 of them flapjacks. I go stay hungry for the crimson guy.
4: But if it's not, the show must go on. It's time for
3: Woe Nelly
4: on Wilde and Tausch.
3: Hey, guys, when is college football rivalry weekend?
1: Last weekend of the year.
3: Right.
1: Thanksgiving.
3: Yeah. Texas, Texas A&M, Florida, Florida State, Ohio State, Michigan, Wisconsin, Minnesota. Yeah.
1: Backyard brawl, right? Isn't that same weekend?
3: Correct. Yeah. Okay. Yeah. Well, no, actually, it's not, but there used to be. When they were in the
1: Florida,
3: same
1: Georgia. That's always a big
3: that's
1: one.
3: That's not. That's in the middle
1: of the big cocktail party. But you get my
3: well, you're ahead. I'm trying to make a point here.
1: I'm not trying to get ahead.
3: When do all of the NFL's division rivals play each other?
1: Thanksgiving.
3: No.
1: Last game of the season.
3: That's correct, yes.
1: Okay.
3: When is MLB rivalry weekend?
1: What are you trying to be Alex Trebek here?
2: When do the Bucks play the Oklahoma City Thunder in that rivalry
3: about that
2: weekend?
3: One, huh? It's MLB rivalry weekend this weekend.
1: Last weekend?
3: Yeah, border battle. Brewers.
2: So Brewers are playing the Cubs?
3: No. Twins. Cubs.
2: That's not a rival.
3: It's interleague rivalry weekend, except for the Diamondbacks play the Rockies
1: except
3: and the Tigers play
1: game.
3: The Blue Jays. Except for those two series, it's rivalry weekend. The Brewers play the Twins. The White Sox play the Cubs. The Royals play the Cardinals. Who else? The Mets and the Yankees. Marlins and Rays, all the geographic interleague rivals getting together this weekend. How come baseball didn't do a better job strumming this up? It's rivalry weekend. This should be a big deal.
1: Well, what do you want them to do to make it bigger?
3: I want it promoted.
1: Okay.
3: I want Bill Schroeder telling me on the broadcast, hey, everybody, it's rivalry weekend coming up.
1: Bill doesn't travel, though, with the team anymore.
3: No, but I want him doing the read during the home games.
1: Okay. So
3: I'd like more national TV games with featuring all the rivalry. I want to see Dodgers, Angels, and Mets, Yankees.
1: They should do a YouTube rivalry channel where you could clip on all of them, right?
3: Or Apple TV has Friday night games.
1: Yeah.
3: Like, let's do a bunch on this.
1: Right,
3: let's put every game on Apple TV.
1: I'm on board with
3: rivalry
1: that.
3: Weekend. This should be a big deal if we're going to do it in early May when it doesn't really impact the regular season all that much and everybody's not out of it yet. Like, let's make a big deal out of MLB rivalry weekend.
1: Jesse, I'm with you. Sell it. What else?
3: We need to come up with a better name for Brewers Twins than the border battle, because the border battle, we can't just call every game between Wisconsin and Minnesota in any way a border battle.
1: Okay, what do you want to call it?

0: I don't know.
1: Did you think swing in Mississippi
2: before you?
1: Yeah, battle for the Mississippi River.
2: Jeff Levering had a couple proposals.
1: Whoever wins
2: the
1: series gets to dye
2: yesterday.
1: The Mississippi the color they want.
2: Sure, except both teams are kind of blue.
1: Wow, the Twins got some red in there, right? They could go red. We'd go blue.
3: A river of blood. This was a terrible idea.
1: Which part?
3: The whole.
1: It wasn't even his idea.
3: The Major League Baseball interleague rivalry. Like, first of all, wouldn't the Brewers play someone from the AL East, which they used to beat him?
2: No, Twins are our rival.
1: Gotta
2: now.
1: Be Twins for this, yeah. If it's not the
3: Do
1: Cubs,
3: we feel it when they play each other? Does it feel like a rivalry to you?
1: No, it feels fun.
2: Jeff actually did say on the radio broadcast they should call it America's friendliest rivalry.
1: That's fun.
3: He's a sharp guy.
1: AFR.
2: AFR weekend.
1: Yeah,
2: Brewers
1: AFR
2: Twins.
1: Weekend.
2: Up in Minneapolis. Jason, you going to go cover that?
3: No, those games mean something.
2: Mm-hmm. That's it.
3: Can't wait to go to Pittsburgh.
4: Whoa, Nelly!
3: That was
2: 6 o'clock game tonight, by the way. They moved up the time because the Timberwolves are playing game 6 in Minneapolis tonight. So,
3: what's that series at, Jesse?
2: 3-2 San Antonio. So it's a must win.
3: Timberwolves.
1: Timberwolves will win tonight.
2: Timberwolves got to have it.
1: They will.
2: So 6-10. If you on your paper schedules at home, it'll say 7-10. You turn it on, then you'll be in the fourth or fifth inning.
3: What does it say on the Wilde and Tausch video feed?
2: I haven't put that up today because I didn't want to confuse anybody. Eastern time, Central time, and so forth.
1: What not?
3: One of those players that you find yourself wondering, how on earth did the Green Bay Packers let this guy out the door? 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They chose poorly. Micah Hyde scheduled to appear on Wilde and Tausch next, so stick around.
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7: Here's a look at your weatherology forecast. Ample sunshine expected today with daytime highs approaching 78. Southerly winds 10 to 20 miles per hour. Storms likely tonight, lows dip down to about 55, partly cloudy skies. A mix of clouds and sun tomorrow, slight chance of rain showers, high of 82. I'm meteorologist Jennifer Wojcicki on 1430 ESPN Beaver Dam. Right now, 67.
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0: right with it being six games, that part. I'm always trying, because we have fans and everybody's trying to figure out what that timing should look like.
1: Yeah, I think that it always starts the year before, right? Like, so the season before. So that's when we kind of started the discussions, was, you know, the season before going into the final year of my deal. So I'm pretty sure that's usually when it starts. Like, if mm-hmm. most agents would do that, right? Like, why would you not? Why would you wait till midseason to kind of come to them? But most of the time, you kind of have those conversations before the final year of your contract to say, hey, I want a new deal. What does this look like? So we kind of had that, but they just – there wasn't much back and forth. So then it got to the middle of the season. We weren't doing well. And my agent was like, hey, like, we haven't heard from you guys. What's going on? We, you know, kind of want to know. And that's when they said, we're not bringing it back. So if it does happen, like, you know, middle of the season with six games left, then I just feel like that's not a proper time to do it. But our discussions happen, you know, kind of beginning of the season.
0: All right, we got to let you go. We've kept you way longer. My last question when they got Sky Moore, I saw a bunch of videos posted of you returning three punts for touchdowns in 2 years, mm-hmm. and they have not had a punt. By the way, not only would they have gotten a big bargain at 3-for-9, but they also would have gotten a punt returner, because their special teams have been mid at best and usually a lot worse. How do things change for a football team when they got a guy that's a stud punt returner that can flip the field for them?
1: I mean, it's field position, man. You learn from all the coaches in the NFL. That's a big talking point, is field position, field position, field position. If you can get the ball to the offense, especially this day and age with these kickers kicking 60 yarders like it's nothing, you get, you know, one, maybe two first downs, and it's automatic 3 points, right? So field position is huge. You know, I just think that when my time in Green Bay was so important, just because we had, you know, obviously Aaron Rodgers, which was the quarterback, we had an outstanding defense. So for me, it was just go out there, catch the ball, make sure the offense gets it. If I can get a first down after returning, let's do it. So it's very important.
0: Well, you got a lot more.
2: Mike held up great, Micah. Mike, no problems at all. Yeah,
0: you're all set. We'll let you know when your shift is to fill in for Tausch when he's off. Micah, we appreciate you so much. I'm glad we got to catch up with you, buddy. Thanks.
1: Man, thank you, guys. We'll talk soon.
0: That is Micah Hyde. Duh. I think was my favorite part.
2: That's probably going to get clipped, I'm guessing.
0: That'll be clipped. That's it for us today.
2: Clip of the day.
0: Thanks to Micah. Thanks to Tausch.
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7: I'm Wade Bates with your Daily Dodge Sports Center. The Packers' 2026 schedule has been released. They open their season Sunday, September 13th at Minnesota. The home opener's in Week 3 against Atlanta on Thursday Night Football. Green Bay has six games in prime time. That includes that Thanksgiving Eve game at the Rams. They also play Christmas Day at noon in Chicago against the Bears. They wrap up the season in Week 17 when they host Detroit. Bryce Terang and William Contreras drove in a pair as the Brewers took down the Padres 7-1 yesterday at American Family Field. Kyle Harrison struck out 7 in 5 innings to earn the win. Skipper Pat Murphy says he's another in a long line of young hurlers the front office has found.
8: It's the lifeblood of this whole organization for years. 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They've found guys for us that are young, and we put them through the car wash, and it's been great.
7: Brewers open up a three-game set in Minnesota tonight, 5:35, over on 95.3. That's your Daily Dodge Sports Center on 1430 ESPN Beaver Dam.
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0: family. And there's the Thanksgiving week games Wednesday night, Thanksgiving Eve. Guess what? Right here in Los Angeles, right down the street at SoFi Stadium, Packers versus Rams. I'll tell you this. I think a lot of people from Green Bay, Wisconsin may be trying to spend the holiday, Thanksgiving holiday, here in Los Angeles. Why not? Would you rather be in Green Bay or in El Segundo?
1: With all due respect, we were with the Green Bay for the draft. Tremendous people, tremendous place.
0: Oh, it's a great place.
1: Yeah, I live here for a reason.
0: Yeah, a great place. love Green Bay. I mean, Titletown, sure. You know. The Hotel Kohler across the street. They know me over there, by the way. Shout out Hotel Kohler.
1: Hey.
0: But you know what I mean? Like, would you rather be here or would you rather be there at that time of year we're talking about?
1: The Rams should take a note from the Sixers and they should start geotagging their tickets. That way, Packers fans just can't come invade because what you're saying is true.
0: Yeah. And then we got three games, obviously, on Thursday for Thanksgiving. And look, I keep telling you, like, the NFL sees the opportunity, kind of like majors. How do we make a regular season game feel like a major, feel like a championship, even though your championship is months away, but you want to make the game feel bigger, the stage feels bigger. And I know some players are against the whole international series, but my friends at the NFL, buddies of mine who work there, who just tell me, if you have not been to an international game yet, this international series, I think it's 9 games. If you have not been to an international game, when your team is playing, you need to go. Or if you just want to go just to go check it out, you should. Because I promise you, I've had buddies of mine that have went. I've had friends of mine who follow their team that they've went. I've played in an international series game before. And people who have not, I think, participated in it, they may sometimes, I don't care about it. The NFL, what are they doing? It is almost as, it has a Super Bowl type of atmosphere. It's the same thing we see, like, the club soccer teams come here and play. The atmosphere in these arenas, in these stadiums, it's unbelievable. You get the same thing with the NFL as well. So I get what's going on. I get what's happening, especially around this time when the majors are happening in golf. Yes, you make the little things seem so much bigger, and that's what's going on. But the best thing going right now is my Raiders schedule because I can't wait to break it down for you. The Step Brothers, Fernando Mendoza, Kirk Cousins. How long will they be stepbrothers or until one wins the job? I'll break down the Raiders schedule coming up right here on the Rich Eisen Show.
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5: Let's turn our attention to Fishtails in Fox Lake. I'm going to bring in Tim. Tim, how's everything going at Fishtails this week?
6: Well, good. Now we're taping this on Thursday morning, Wade. It's about 8:30, I think, in the morning, 9 o'clock. The sun is shining and the lake is flat as can be. So for once, we've got sun and no wind, so it's a perfect day to get out on the lake.
5: So what's the fishing been like? We've had some windy weather. We've had some, hot and cold. And just what's the fishing been like on Fox Lake?
6: You know, the game fishing is a little bit slow. I talked to guys been out bass fishing, walleye fishing, northern fishing, a little tough. The bluegill fishing has been real good. As you know, the water is clear in Fox Lake. I talked to guys tell me you can see the bottom in 10 feet. So when you get that clear water and a sunny day, it makes

0: for tough fishing. Now, the bluegill fishing has been very good. A lot of bluegills in the shallows, back of the islands, even right in the channel in town in Fox Lake here, getting some real nice bluegills up to 9, 9.5 inches. So the crappies, a little tough yet, not spawning yet. The water temperature is a little too cool yet, so usually their fish are spawning this type of the year or time of year, but this year the crappie bite has been a little light due to the spawning.
1: So why does clear water make fishing tough?
0: Well, it's just you can see everything. You know, you go out in a boat, and when you have clear water like that, they're very spooky, and it's just been tough. Now, I talked to some guys. They tell me there's a lot of weeds down in the government marsh starting to come in the jug, which is normally full of weeds. They tell me there aren't any weeds. So, and, you know, when you have weeds, you have fish. So guys are picking up some real good bluegills down along the government marsh on the weed edge. And like I said, right in the channel in Fox Lake, down in Clawson Park, they're getting some very good bluegill action.
1: Hey, besides Fox Lake, have you heard about any other lakes that are kind of on your radar around the area?
0: A lot of guys going up to Puckaway. I heard they're getting some catfish up there, getting some bluegills up there. A lot of guys going up to Big Green now. Haven't heard a lot of positive reports out of Big Green. Guys are going to Emily. Been a little slow over there, other than the bass fishermen tell me the bass are biting on Emily. Haven't heard a lot on Beaver Dam Lake. I do know that they had their first walleye Wednesday tournament this week. Picked up a few walleyes around the islands and the rock bars up there. Other than that, Wade, I haven't heard a lot.
1: Well, tell us about Fishtails. There's always a lot going on there. What do people need to know?
0: Well, we're located right by the bridge downtown Fox Lake. And just want everybody to know that the road has got closed signs on it, but you can get through Fox Lake out to A to go to the town park in Fox Lake at the landing. So you can still get through there. They do have flagmen, but you can get to the boat landings on Blackhawk Trail. We're open 7 days a week here, Wade, 6 a.m. till 6 o'clock at night. We've got all our boats in the water, fishing boats, pontoon boats to rent. So give us a call. We've got everything you need, free advice, and everything you need to have an enjoyable, safe day on Fox Lake.
1: Well, Tim, we appreciate all you do, and we'll talk to you or Dave next week. We'll see you at Fishtails.
0: Have a good day, Wade.
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0: I want to be great. Like, I think about Kobe Bryant and what he talked about with Michael Jordan, how he studied and wanted to be Mike. If you want to be the best, utilize it. And it just so happens the guy who's the best at that position of all time, in my opinion, is in your building or is a phone call away who watches what you do. That's what his role is to be able to listen, be a sounding board. And it's part of the family atmosphere, right? It's all a family now. Like, I think before it was always one guy makes decisions. Now it's like, hey, we all can make a decision. We all can agree on what's next. And I will tell you this. I'm knocking on, oh my God, I got to find some wood here. All right, I found some wood over here.
1: Brother, knock on wood.
0: Here we go.
1: Raider Nation.
0: Knock on the head. But this has been a fairly smooth offseason for the Raiders. Now, I know a lot of people brought the Max Crosby stuff up, right? We saw it in all the release videos. But even still, in years past, that would derail an offseason for the Raiders or even any other team. And yet it was handled smoothly, handled with grace. Max is a Raider. He'll always be a Raider. And I hope he stays a Raider. But that situation was handled. Offseason was handled perfectly in terms of the free agents. The draft was handled perfectly. We all know who Fernando was going to be the number one overall pick. We all knew. But they respect the process. They did the work. And they treated it like they were supposed to treat it. And they picked the best player in the draft and the guy who fits what they need to do in order to be at the best in their organization. So kudos and shout out to the guys in the silver and black. And we'll see what it looks like. But if you're asking when Fernando's playing, I don't know. Come back to me in about a couple months. How about that? But TJ, you said we got some standout players need to break through?
1: Oh, yeah.
0: Yeah, we may get to that coming up next here on the Rich Eisen Show.
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4: Here's a look at your weatherology forecast. Sunshine expected this afternoon with highs around 78. Southerly winds 10 to 20 miles per hour. Partly cloudy tonight, thunderstorms likely, lows level off around 55. Slight chance of rain showers tomorrow, high temperatures reach up to 82, partly cloudy skies. I'm meteorologist Jennifer Wojcicki on 1430 ESPN Beaver Dam. Right now, 73.
5: Don't let these wild Wisconsin spring temps throw you a curveball. Stay ahead of the forecast with 1430 ESPN Beaver Dam and stay comfortable with JB Mechanical.
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0: for Daily Dodge Sports Center. The Packers schedule was released last night. Green Bay opens the season Sunday, September 13th at Minnesota at 3:25. The home opener is week 3, Thursday night, September 24th against Atlanta. Bears come to Lambeau October 11th. They've got a Sunday night matchup with the Cowboys on October 18th. A Thursday nighter on the 29th of October against Carolina at home. Thanksgiving Eve against the Rams. December 13th, the Bills come to town for Monday Night Football. And on January 4th, they host the Texans on Monday night. Week 17, they wrap up the season hosting Detroit. Bryce Terang and William Contreras each drove in a pair as the Brewers took down the Padres 7-1 on getaway day yesterday. Brewers open up a series tonight in Minnesota, 5:35 on 95.3. Playoff doubleheader tonight on ESPN-BD starting at 6 o'clock. It's Cleveland and Detroit, followed by the Spurs in Minnesota. 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
1: Let's take a look at Thursday night's high school action. I'm Wade Bates on 1430 ESPN Beaver Dam. The Beaver Dam softball team scored four times in the top of the seventh to stun Pewaukee 7-5 last night. Kendall Biggs from 4-4, three doubles and four RBI. Laconia 15-4 over Mayville in five innings for the Mayville squad and losing side. Lomax Mayville at 1-2 in RBI and a run scored. LePont blanked Cambria Friesland 5-0 in a battle between two of the best pitchers in the area. Addison Braun gave him just one hit in six innings, struck out 15, earned the victory. India Heller struck out 11 in a losing effort.

and six innings over Fall River. Astai had two RBI for the Pirates. Lawrence Academy took down Horicon 11-5 last night. Jay Graben had a 2-for-4 day with two RBI and a run scored. St. Mary Springs 12-2 over Lomira in six innings. Colton Wagner had a double for the Lions. Senior

0: of the Badger Large as well. That game is on the road. That's your high school update for this Friday. I'm Wade Bates on 1430 ESPN Beaver Dam.
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3: Here's a look at your weatherology forecast. Ample sunshine expected this afternoon, with daytime highs approaching 80. South winds 10 to 20 miles per hour. Partly cloudy skies tonight, chance for storms, lows around 57. Slight chance of thunderstorms tomorrow, daytime highs approaching 82, a blend of clouds and sun. I'm meteorologist Jennifer Wojcicki on 1430 ESPN Beaver Dam. Currently, it's 73 degrees.
4: 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Here's the forecast on 1430 ESPN Beaver Dam.
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0: on SportsCenter. The Brewers took 2 of 3 from San Diego after a 7-1 win on getaway day at American Family Field Thursday. Kyle Harrison struck out 7 and 5 innings to earn the win.
1: Harrison did a great job for us. Bobbed and weaved a little bit, got us 5 innings, and he had a bunch of 3-ball counts, but he really came through. He's coming of age, too.
0: Mets manager Pat Murphy, Milwaukee opens up a 3-game interleague series in Minnesota tonight, 5:35 the broadcast time on 95.3. Packers' 2026 schedule has been released. Green Bay opens their season Sunday, September 13th at Minnesota. The home opener is Week 3, Thursday night, September 24th against Atlanta. Bears come to Lambeau on October 11th. They host the Cowboys on Sunday Night Football, October 18th. Well, Thursday night, October 29th, Carolina comes to town. You know about the Thanksgiving Eve game at the Rams. 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Monday, January 4th, they host the Texans. 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

0: an entertainment product. Micah's first week back is against the Chicago Bears.
1: Presumably.
0: With the way the schedule is, I'd almost bank on it. Because it seems like they got some word, like, hey, do you think he'll be back? And they're like, yeah, most likely. And they said, well, what a hell of a time to do it.
1: Yeah.
0: Have that rematch as soon
1: as
0: possible.
1: And, of course, it also adds, like, a human element target date for Micah. You know, he's going to have, like, it almost helps as well. Be like, hey, these four games, we think, with how we're put together, we're not going to win. We're not thinking we're going to go 4-0. We'd like to go 4-0. Right. We can go 4-0. But
0: 3-1's the goal. 4-0 is a huge
1: bonus.
0: Win. Right.
1: Bonus. But, hey, without you, we still can do that. Without you?
0: Yes.
1: You can just sort of target week 5. Mm-hmm. And even if you're ready week 4, we don't have to rush you back.
0: Nope. No need for it.
1: No need. Ben Brush, Josh DiMaggio today in for Kyle Wallace. Alex Strofe running the show. I do think the opportunity that Jordan Love has is very interesting to start the season. Ryan Clark on GetUp had some words about the opportunity for Jordan Love. We'll play that on the other side. It's Kyle and Brust with Josh DiMaggio, Alex Strofe on the show.
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1: You wait all winter long.

0: So I've come back fourth as well. Third, I have Depot. Missing that many games is tough.
1: Yeah. And at the end of the season, the sack total matters.
0: Right. We saw with Myles Garrett, despite, you know, how much better of an impact I think Micah had to the team.
1: Right. It's not dead on arrival. There's certainly a scenario where even after missing four games, Micah has that big of a season.
2: Right point, Josh.
1: That he leads the league in sacks when it's all said and done. But the likelihood is not in his favor to guys who will play the whole season. So I've got Depoy 3 here just because I think Micah will play like a Depoy, but I don't think he'll get the award just because of contact.
0: So do we have the same? Do we have comeback 4, Depoy 3, Coach of the Year 2, MVP 1?
1: Yeah. Uh-huh. Yeah. Yeah, and
2: I like Josh's list better.
0: Yeah, I was going to say, somehow mine's not good.
2: I like Josh's list better.
1: I think if we wanted point, to have debate on Depoy and Coach of the Year at 2 and 3, the problem with Coach of the Year is it most often goes to
0: somebody who sucked really bad.
1: They think your team's going to suck.
0: Who was Coach of the Year? Was it Vrabel?
1: It must have been.
0: Ooh.
2: It was.
1: Yeah. It's usually, I mean, Dan Campbell.
2: Fall from grace.
1: Dan Campbell.
0: What fall? Living his best life.
1: Dan Campbell won it for the Lions, even though they weren't that good the year he won it. Like, it's a big narrative thing. I'm trying to do a serious segment here, and you guys are being jokesters.
2: I just said Nazir. Good point, Ben.
1: Great. Doing radio for Ben.
0: Yep, just for me. Stroff has never claimed to care about the fans. We know that.
1: Yeah, that's... But MVP is my favorite. I like the odds. I think Jordan Love... Wouldn't it... You can write the narrative of how excited the media would be to give Jordan Love the MVP. It's the third quarterback in a row to win an MVP as they're making their way on a 1 or 2 seed into the playoffs. Like, the media wants to write that.
0: I'm just looking at Strope. He's just nodding his head.
1: Loving
0: it.
1: Yeah.
0: Loving every second of it.
2: I can't wait to place my wager on Love to win the MVP.
0: Well, now I probably stay away. This is so good on the Carbos Talking text line, Joshy. Be real on injuries. Get a medical person on the show. Things get fricked up with injuries. Steroids and painkillers get you on the field. Then you have to last.
1: What?
0: Why do we need a medical person on the show? The season hasn't even started. We don't know what injuries there are.
1: Who is
0: other
1: that?
0: Than Micah. It's Tim.
2: Tim in Oregon.
0: Tim.
1: I don't have anything to say. I was going to say put down the brewskis, but pick
0: him
1: up. It's Friday.
0: I don't think Tim's doing that, but if he wants to, he can. Ben Brush, Josh DiMaggio.
2: How do you know what Tim's doing?
0: Alex Strofe, the yes man for Josh DiMaggio, running the show.
1: Also, just everyone's on steroids. I'm certain there are people in the NFL on steroids. Have you seen some of those guys? Yes.
0: I mean, I don't know how much they are looking at the policies of PEDs and everything. As long as the performance is good,
1: enough guys get popped that there's some testing.
0: There's some.
1: Do I think?
0: But are they going to test like?
1: Do I think,
0: are they
1: going to
0: test Myles Garrett?
2: Accuse somebody. Come on, Joshy.
1: I mean, the funniest one, if I remember correctly, is Leron Landry showed up with absolute boulders on his shoulders, and then in training camp ended up being banned for PEDs for like the second time.
0: Again, if Myles Garrett was on it, the NFL would be like, it's okay.
1: Yeah. I was going to say, I don't think they are doing...
0: Good point, Ben.
1: I don't think they're doing everything they can in their power to make sure there aren't steroids in the NFL, if I were to say
2: that. If you break a league record, though, you're getting tested, right?
1: No.
2: You don't think so?
1: Nah.
2: All right, fine. Then I'll give it to you, Ben.
0: They don't want that stain on him.
1: No.
2: Ben just...
0: It's all PR.
2: Ben just wants me to...
0: It's all entertainment. What I do want to do next is play something for Josh he has never heard.
1: Oh, boy.
0: And it's about Alex Strofe. Coming up next.
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5: Here's a look at your weatherology forecast. Ample sunshine expected this afternoon with daytime highs approaching 80. Southerly winds 10 to 20 miles per hour. Chance of thunderstorms tonight. Lows dip down to about 57. Partly cloudy skies. A mix of clouds and sun. Tomorrow, slight chance of rain showers. Highs level off around 82. I'm meteorologist Jennifer Wojcicki on 1430 ESPN Beaver Dam. Currently 76.
6: From chilly track meets to sunny soccer matches, spring weather can change in a hurry. 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
7: 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Alex Stroh, front of the show. Happy Friday. 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
8: Thanks, Ben.
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8: Take a walk?
7: Can't do that either. Now, Alex Stroh, you were on the ESPN Wisconsin schedule release show with Gabe Neitzel, Jason Wilde, and I don't think Josh has heard this, but when I heard it, I just was like, I need Josh's reaction to this clip.
9: But they do sit, or they don't stand as much. Like, every Packers game I go to, I do not sit. I've never sat unless it's like halftime. I have had people say, hey, can you please sit down? And I will say, no, I am at a Packers game. All due respect. And that usually irritates them. But, like, it's a football game. Get loud.
7: Things that never happened for $1,000, Alex Trebek?
10: That didn't happen. There's just no way.
7: You're not the stand-up the whole time and then turn around to somebody and be like, with all due respect.
9: So, I have had several occurrences of this happen.
10: Several?
7: But you said you stand the whole time except for halftime.
9: Yes.
7: There is no shot.
9: Have you been to a Packers game?
7: Yes.
9: Yeah. Uh-huh. Mm-hmm. Let me rephrase the question. Have you been to a Packers game not in the club section?
7: Yes.
9: And you stand the whole game.
10: No.
7: No.
9: Wrong.
10: No.
7: No. That's not the culture of Lambeau Field.
10: There's
9: I went to three games last year. I stood the whole game all three times.
10: NFL football has so much dead time.
7: Were you in the student section?
9: That doesn't exist.
7: I mean, it does at Fiserv Forum. It sounds like you're creating an area at Lambeau.
9: The Eagles Monday night game, I had very good seats in an end zone where I was like in the eighth row.
7: Cool.
9: And yes, I will give myself.
10: Cool. Were people standing
9: the whole game?
10: Everyone around you standing the whole game?
9: Yes. And then I went to the Bears game on December 7th. Stood the whole game.
7: The whole... You're such a liar. We've caught you in so many lies.
9: I'm not lying.
7: I don't know if the
9: Why would I lie about this?
10: I think he is selfish and inconsiderate enough to not sit at any moment and ruin the game for the people behind him. What I do doubt is the turnaround.
7: That's the part that I
10: think you might hear someone say something. And

0: Don't drive distracted. 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
1: I'm Wade Bates with your Daily Dodge Sports Center. The Packers' 2026 schedule has been released. They open their season Sunday, September 13th at Minnesota. The home opener's in Week 3 against Atlanta on Thursday Night Football. Green Bay has six games in prime time. That includes that Thanksgiving Eve game at the Rams. They also play Christmas Day at noon in Chicago against the Bears. They wrap up the season in Week 17 when they host Detroit. Bryce Terang and William Contreras drove in a pair as the Brewers took down the Padres 7-1 yesterday at American Family Field. Kyle Harrison struck out seven in five innings to earn the win. Skipper Pat Murphy says he's another in a long line of young hurlers the front office has found.
2: It's the lifeblood of this whole organization for years, you know, like you got to pitch. 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
1: Welcome, Paul 15. 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
1: Here's a look at your weatherology forecast. Ample sunshine expected this afternoon with daytime highs approaching 80. Southerly winds 10 to 20 miles per hour. Chance of thunderstorms tonight, lows dip down to about 57. Partly cloudy skies. A mix of clouds and sun tomorrow. Slight chance of rain showers. Highs level off around 82. I'm meteorologist Jennifer Wojcicki on 1430 ESPN Beaver Dam. Currently, it's 77 degrees.
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1: it
0: the radio.
1: It could have gotten in his house.
2: It was making its way to that, yes. It would have been a really big issue had I not stopped.
1: Had he had a couple pops? Was he out of it?
2: He didn't seem out of it. I think it was sort of a shock when he looked down and like saw charred. I mean, half the steps were just charcoal because they had burned.
1: Like, if you stepped on it, could you have gone through
2: it? Yes, absolutely. Yes.
1: I am surrounded by two.

0: Yeah, well, that's... you know, sometimes heroism calls on you and you don't get the appreciation you need, but you still do it because it's the right thing.
1: Some are saying close to the program on the Carbless Talking text line that you should have started that fire back up.
0: I would never. I'm not an arsonist. I'm a community member.
1: I don't want to put your name on blast there because I like you too much. 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
2: Your life came with a warning.
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4: 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Green Bay opens the season Sunday, September 13th at Minnesota at 3:25. The home opener is Week 3, Thursday night, September 24th against Atlanta. Bears come to Lambeau October 11th. They've got a Sunday night matchup with the Cowboys on October 18th. A Thursday nighter on the 29th of October against Carolina at home. Thanksgiving Eve against the Rams. December 13th, the Bills come to town for Monday Night Football. And on January 4th, they host the Texans on Monday night. Week 17, they wrap up the season hosting Detroit. Bryce Terang and William Contreras each drove in a pair as the Brewers took down the Padres 7-1 on getaway day yesterday. Brewers open up a series tonight in Minnesota, 5:35 on 95.3. Playoff doubleheader tonight on ESPN-BD starting at 6 o'clock. 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

0: Teams like the Browns, the Packers, they have no right playing in a dome. And the fact that the Browns are getting an indoor stadium, it sets me off.
1: Obviously.
0: It does?
2: That's right. It's time we once again get fired up and kick off the Damn Sports Show. 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A show that's as honest and self-aware as their hosts, Wally Lukaczynski.
0: I don't think the out-of-towners are going to be too excited and ready for this. That's all I know.
2: And, of course, we can count on Ashley to keep them in check. She just might be the biggest Taylor Swift fan at the station.
0: They are champagne fans.
1: Shout out Taylor Swift.
0: Oh, give me a break.
2: It's hard to tell. They cover everything. Titletown, pro, college, and high school sports around South Central Wisconsin. Even if it's the Wisconsin Badgers, for better or worse.
0: Talk about how bad the Badgers are. Bring the sadness. Another year that they fail to meet the Sweet 16. Another year they don't get to a bowl. It's a disaster in Camp Randall.
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0: Hey to you all in South Central Wisconsin. What a bittersweet day it is today, as yes, we get to dive into the schedule release, which Ashley has been so anxiously awaiting, but the regrettable part of all this is now she has to wait 365 days until the next time we get to release the schedule. Ashley, how are you coping today?
1: You are going to be the death of me.
0: I don't understand.
1: Hold on. Sorry. No, the levels aren't. It doesn't look right on here. Oh, wait, that's because I'm potting up the wrong person. Oh.
0: We're off and running here. What a Friday. What a way to start it off.
1: We are doing great. I was potting up our music, not you.
0: All right. Well, I'm glad that you got the music figured out anyways. We out there today in M People Credit Union out in Fond du Lac. A great time for us to get out there and get some brats before we get to come back here today and dive into a unique, and I wanted to use unique because you guys love that word. Jason Wilde will be joining us here in just a moment to discuss the schedule as the Packers are going to hit the road to start the year. Three of the first four, which means eight times in the final 13 games this year, the Packers will be playing from Lambeau Field. And I'm interested to hear, as we're going to welcome him onto the show now, you can hear Jason Wilde, the great Jason Wilde, on Wilde and Taus weekdays from 9 a.m. until noon across ESPN Wisconsin and the ESPN Wisconsin app. And you can read all of his written work under the Packers tab on channel3000.com, which, mind you, if it's not, I don't see too many predictions from Jason Wilde. Jason, I got to start the show. Did I see the 11-6 prediction? Was that yours?
3: That was mine. The echo sounds great, by the way. It's actually worse than it was before.
1: Wait, how about now?
3: No, there it is. It's delayed now.
1: Well.
3: and by the way, Ashley is like a church mouse. You can't even hear her. You guys really got this hardwired. I'm impressed.
0: Oh, I really thought that we got it figured out. I was all excited. We got
3: it. I think it's important to note that when Ashley said we are very, very hopeful, not confident, hopeful that we have it figured out. But if it's not figured out, it's Wally's fault. Yeah, that's the kind of teammate you're dealing with.
0: Going into this, you're talking about the best rivalries in sports. We have a rivalry with our phone line that we've been dealing with. The FM side has also been for the last couple weeks.
3: You're losing it.
0: But right now, I don't know if we got to change the culture, Jason. This is where I feel like you're going to start seeing Wally Lukaczynski and Ashley Dobrzynski shirts from Charlie Dern before long.
1: Yeah.
3: Right now you guys are the Packers and the phone lines are the Bears from the last two meetings.
0: Well, that's okay. On Christmas Day this year, we're going to get these phone lines too. We're going to go 2-0, Jason.
3: Congratulations.
0: Ahead of time.
3: You've got 7 more months to figure it out.
0: Otherwise, we're going to have to clean house out here. And I'm pretty sure, just like a lot of people in the Packers organization, we need the results. I got to keep this gig, Jason. Otherwise, I'm going to be talking to you from Sioux Falls, South Dakota down the road.

0: Can't afford that. Can't afford it. Ugh. All right. Good Lord, Jason. All right. Well, try your best to figure out the echo today if you can. We'll keep fighting the war, but in the meantime.
1: Can you hear me?
0: I hear you.
1: Can Jason hear me?
2: I don't.
1: Wait. Okay. Yep. Disregard. It was not disregarded. What I thought it was.
0: Okay. All right. We're gonna battle through this. Jason, the first three of the first four games anyways this year, the Green Bay Packers are going to be on the road. And for me, at least, when I look at that, it's almost like when you're doing chores, I like to start with the hardest ones first and then kind of wean down with the lighter ones. When you start three out of the four on the road, knowing you're going to have so many games at Lambeau Field, is that something the team's excited about? Or do they want to start the year in sunny Lambeau with the beautiful weather and not deal with the frozen tundra so much?
2: No, I don't think they care about that. And by the way, with your analogy to your chores, I don't think these are the hardest chores. They are going to be chores that they have to do in someone else's house.
0: Mm-hmm.
2: But like, yeah, you know, the Vikings, on the one hand, you know, I think it's going to be interesting to see at what level Jordan Morgan plays in his first start at left tackle in a game where he has now become the starting left tackle, right? Where he's not just doing it in that JV game that they played in Minneapolis to end the regular season. It'll be interesting to see how an offensive line that I have some reservations about will perform against a defensive front that's been really, really good under Brian Flores and really, really challenging. On the flip side, you know, I don't think it's the worst thing in the world to get Kyler Murray in his first game as the starter for the Vikings at quarterback, as opposed to when they get him later in the year when he theoretically will be further immersed and more knowledgeable and more comfortable in Kevin O'Connell's system. So there's kind of a trade-off there. You know, I don't think all the NFL teams have professional football players on them, but when I look at the Jets, you know, the Jets, right? So, mm-hmm. You know, that's a game that you have no business losing. Then again, Packers lost on the road to the Cleveland Browns last year in a game they had no business losing. So there's no guarantees. And then they come home for that Atlanta game on Thursday night at home at Lambeau, and then they're back on the road to Tampa Bay. So that's a first four that has its challenges, but I would rather have those games where I feel like I've got, if I'm a Packers fan, a better chance of winning without Micah Parsons than my chances are later in the season against some, you know, more highly regarded teams that I think I really, really need Micah Parsons to help me win those games. So, you know, I think the schedule sets up really nicely. They don't have any, you know, they don't even have a ton of back-to-back road games. Two back-to-back early in the season, obviously, and then it's the Rams and the Saints games, but those aren't really back-to-back. I mean, there's like a 10-day break in between the two of them. Mm-hmm. So, hey, the echo disappeared. Oh, no, it didn't.
1: Wait a minute. Try again.
2: It disappeared for a second, and then you brought it back.
1: Is it gone right now?
2: It is gone right now.
1: So that's funny, because I turned my Wally's mic off. Is it bad?
2: I think that's generally a good idea overall, but now it's back.
1: Well, huh.
2: So she was right. It really is Wally's fault.
1: I think it is Wally's fault. Wally, care to comment?
0: Just like we talk about this being a rivalry, we got to win games. Just like Matt LaFleur, I'll go to the podium right now. I'll tell you, we got to be better. I'm going to look at the tape.
2: It starts with me.
0: Buck stops here, Jason. I got to be better.
1: That's so awesome.
2: I'm fascinated by this.
0: I am too. I don't know technology. Again.
2: So your mic is on. We have cracked the case. Inspector Clouseau Dobrzynski figured it out.
0: Okay.
1: Wow.
2: Now, in fairness, accidentally, right? Like, you didn't mean to turn off Wally's mic there.
1: No, I did.
2: Because that was bad.
1: I've been focused on, like, what's... I really want to figure this out. Like, really badly. So I...

0: I was seeing what I could do, and I was like, I wonder if I just turned Wally's mic off, what would happen?
1: Well, you know what, Ashley, you ask this next question. I'm going to turn off the speaker in the background here while you're doing it. Feel free to get your Parks and Rec nonsense out of the way.
0: You ruined my question. Jason, have you ever seen Parks and Rec?
2: Nope.
0: Oh, so you didn't, but you saw the claymation video they did?
2: I did. Is there a Parks and Rec aspect to that?
0: Yeah, there was a Parks and Rec, allude, is that the word?
2: What was it? Explain it to me.
0: Okay, so Ben, I don't know the actor's name in real life. Wally, do you?
1: Adam Scott.
0: This
2: is going to go well.
0: It's going to go great. He loses his job at City Hall because he's in a relationship with one of his subordinates, Leslie Knope, Amy Poehler. And he is bored and doesn't know what to do with his life because he's in between jobs. So he makes a claymation, and he thinks it's this like 15 minute long video. It's actually like 2 seconds. And he was like, I've spent hours on this. And he shows Chris, who is Rob Lowe in the show, and he's like, wow, what a failure. So Jaden Reed was Ben. Christian Watson was Chris.
2: Oh, that's what that was.
0: Mm. Okay,
2: but
0: show.
2: That's not actually in the that wasn't in the claymation actually production, which, by the way, props to them. Like, mm-hmm. I thought that was just AI generated, and it wasn't. Like, they went old school, like Rudolph the Red-Nosed Reindeer, Santa Claus is coming to town, a year without a Santa Claus. Like, they went old school Rankin Bass style, actual stop action, repeatedly knitting that stuff together. And as someone who grew up in that era and loves the Heat Miser and the Snow Miser,
1: oh yeah,
2: that is like awesome. So I went from being, quite frankly, underwhelmed and thinking, oh, they just threw together, as they called it, AI slop, to realizing that that was some hardcore old school work they did. I still, you know, I think it would have behooved them to have told us that, because then I'd have been impressed from the jump. Mm-hmm. But other than that, it changed my entire opinion of the project.
1: I'm happy to hear it, Jason, and I'm hoping I've got this figured out for you as well on our end. But I do have a
2: This is quite the deep dive into the schedule so far, isn't it?
1: Yeah, people are getting exactly what they came here to hear. I absolutely know that right
0: yeah,
1: now.
0: Yeah, they are.
1: But there was a sort of almost double bye, the way that it worked out with the Thanksgiving Eve game, where you have a week 11 bye, and now the way it works out, you have 9 or 10 days off between games. Is that something that the team's almost excited for, that you do get those extra days on both ends of this? Or would they prefer actually having 2 straight weeks off to get healthy, get rejuvenated for the final stretch?
2: Yeah, that's a great question, Wally. And I'm not entirely sure how Matt LaFleur is viewing it. Now, he did speak, not to us, of course, which I'm going to get after him for. I just don't. Would it kill you to talk 5 minutes to us instead of them posting a video of him talking to Larry McCarron, and they posted a day later? I thought the bye thing was really interesting because, all right, let's just say for argument's sake, your bye is you play on Sunday, then you have that full week, and then you play again the following Sunday after that. Under those conditions, the team basically, they play the game on Sunday. They come in on Monday, quick watch some of the film, get a flush workout in, and then they are off until the following Monday when they have another kind of light workout that they come back for. Okay?
1: Okay.
2: Now it's, you know, they play on Sunday in New Orleans. They come back. They can't take a full week, obviously. So they got to be back earlier than normal bye weeks are, because they're playing on flippin' Wednesday. So, you know, that makes, if Wednesday is Sunday, I always love doing this. It drives Paula crazy. So that means Tuesday's a Saturday. It means Monday's a Friday. It means Sunday's a Thursday. It means Friday is a Wednesday. And Wednesday in a normal week in the NFL is the heavy –

0: Wednesday, Thursday are the heavy workload installation days for the game plan, et cetera. So that bye week, they actually will be back at work, you know, kind of Saturday, Sunday-ish, which is earlier than a normal bye. On the flip side, they get a few days, and it's a few days more than you get when you have the Thursday, post-Thursday night football mini bye. And then they get another one going into the following game, right? So I would argue that it's actually not that bad the way it plays out. It's not New Orleans that they come home from, though. I got that wrong. They play on Sunday against somebody, and then they've got the 9 days until they play the Rams, and then they got the 10 days before they play the Saints.
1: It's the Vikings November 15th, then the Rams 10 days later, then the Saints.
0: Yeah. So, I mean, you know, I think it's kind of a horse apiece. Would you rather have a full-fledged, full bye week and then have, you know, a regular week after? Or would you rather have a couple extra days? It's almost like you just get a couple extra days in each of those 2 weeks sprinkled in. And I'll be curious to see how Matt LaFleur approaches it, because I almost want to say that that's better than the extended full-fledged bye, but we'll have to wait and see.
2: Do you by chance have a diagram for how you just described the days?
1: She had her eyes gloss over like Paula there, Jason.
2: I got so lost.
0: Yeah, I can see why. And the good news is for me that I can barely hear her, so her critique there really almost falls on deaf ears.
2: I promise it was not a critique.
0: Now she's back. Now she's screaming
1: at you.
0: Eardrum. I can't even hear no more.
2: You know what?
1: There you go, Dubs.
0: That's great, by the way.
1: Nicely done.
0: Anything else, Dubs?
2: No. I'm going to let Wally finish. I was really just focused on the Parks and Rec question today. And the mic.
0: Which was really only for you, although at least I learned something because of it.
2: Yeah, great show. You should watch it.
1: Jason,
0: I'm a busy guy.
1: last serious one for you here, Jason, because the Packers, they have no noon home games until November 5th. Until November 10th, excuse me. They have 5 primetime games this year. Do you believe that this is kind of a Micah Parsons thing, of how much the league thinks about him, or is it more of the Packers as a whole that they legitimately think this is a Super Bowl contender and people are going to want to see them in prime time as often as they're scheduled?
0: Yeah, I think it's probably all of those things, if we're being realistic. Like, if you think about it, the Packers, even when they're not great, they still do really good TV numbers.
1: Yeah.
0: And I think what we have to remember is that regardless of kind of, you know, whether they've got stars, which they obviously do, right? Tucker Kraft is a star in the making. Micah Parsons already is a star. Jordan Love is becoming a star. You know, I think that stars obviously move the needle, and then teams with very dedicated fan bases. And the NFL is more and more and more and more about placating their television partners who pay the freight, right? I mean, the Packers are going to get like something shy of $500 million in revenue sharing. So multiply that times 32 teams, and they're basically collecting $15 billion, if I'm doing my math right, from the various TV contracts and everything else. So if I was a TV network or a streaming service, I would demand better quality games and let Fox and CBS get the, you know, the Sunday regular games that everyone watches or everyone flips channels from. I want the marquee games. I want to get my money's worth. And so, you know, the Fox and CBS obviously get a lot more games, whereas the primetime real estate is more difficult to come by. But the bottom line is that they had to make it. Like, I'm sure Amazon was like, hey, man, we're paying you a king's ransom, and we're getting, you know, Ashwaubenon versus Beaver Dam. which is great for those of us that love Ashwaubenon.

0: I don't want you to get fired. We'll figure it out. It'll be fine either way. All right, everybody, take care. Be good.
1: See ya.
2: The great Jason Wilde. Thank you very much, as always, to have him on. 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

0: playing. We know when they're playing now. At least all except for that Week 18 matchup that Jason Wilde is billing an NFC North championship game in his ideas, his prediction for the season. First of all, that's the first time I think I've got a hard prediction out of Jason Wilde on the show.
1: Yeah, I feel like he never really does those. Sounds cool.
0: I read his article, and I truly thought it was a mistake. I'm like, maybe he quoted somebody else's. I had to check to make sure it was actually his prediction.
1: He had to make sure he wrote it.
0: Yeah, but there you have it. He thinks that they will be in, obviously, but not as a division champ.
1: Yeah. I don't know.
0: So when you look, do you do this too? One of my favorite things to do, my dad used to do it with me. My buddies in college used to do it. When the schedule comes out, we almost do three different, what we call it, the schedule game.
1: Okay.
0: Where we go down the list of the games. We come out with the best case scenario. Mm-hmm. We come out with the worst case scenario. And then we pick what we believe will happen. And then go figure, you know a lot about a person. It usually tends to be more towards that positive scale.
1: Yeah.
0: And less of the glass half empty. When you did this last night and you're looking at the schedule, do you believe this year with this group, the Packers finally will get back to hosting a playoff game, meaning that they win this division?
1: Hold on.
0: Ooh, are we going to get you to go through it here?
1: Well, I was looking at it.
0: I'm sitting there right around 11, 12 wins just like Jason.
1: Yes, I agree. I think it's, I really like the Sunday, December 20th against the Dolphins at Lambeau.
0: Well, even through that awesome stretch, you have the four of the five final games to end this season will be in the frozen tundra and what you would imagine is a cold, cold atmosphere.
1: Mm-hmm.
0: And quite a few of these games, too. You look at this, you're going to have a night game, the Sunday night football against the Bills. You're going to have the Christmas road game against the Bears that's going to be a standalone game.
1: Yep.
0: And then you have a Monday night football game in week 17 against the Texans. Three of your final five games are standalone games, two of them primetime. I kind of like how this shaked out for the Packers, having all these games down the stretch. And you're like, nobody likes the cold, but at least you're equipped to deal with it when you live up here, practice in it,
1: you
0: go to work every day in it. I kind of love this way it shook out for Green Bay.
1: Well, I have an unpopular opinion.
0: I'm ready for it.
1: I don't love how many primetime games we have.
0: Okay, can you give me your reasoning? Because I've gone back and forth on how I feel about this, too.
1: I feel it, and this probably just is like me being, I don't know, picky. The 7 o'clock games, I just get tired watching them. I feel like there's so much more excitement when it's a noon game or there's like a 3:20, at least for me, because it's like waiting all day, and then it's a night game.
0: Waiting all day for Sunday night, some would say.
1: Yeah, exactly. But then I feel like I never make it all night. Like, I never finish the whole game because I'm falling asleep.
0: Well, that you have a track record of falling asleep in big evenings where you're supposed to stay up late and watch the culmination of an event. So I'm not surprised by that.
1: But, like, no, like, I like, I also don't love Thursday night games, and we play two of them.
0: See, I'm with you in this respect, too, because I like playing the games early in the day. I think that there's kind of a less of the unknown when you have a non-primetime game where it's truly just you expect the better team to come out on top more often than not. Mm-hmm. Where at primetime, it's a little bit more of a crapshoot. Green Bay, get a load of this. This was one of the first things that jumped out to me last night. It's November 15th. Before the Packers are going to have a noon kickoff at Lambeau Field this year.
1: Yeah, I hate that.
0: It's week 10.
1: Yeah.
0: Before we're going to be added to Tundra Trio in the early part of a day because we have so many of these others. I like the fact that the NFL obviously is betting on this team because I think that they're wise to do so. I think it also...
1: I agree.
0: It points to the fact that when Micah Parsons comes back, which very good chance too, they bookended this in a way where Mike is going to probably miss the first few games of the season. He'll probably be on the road. You'll probably have Micah Parsons on the field for 8 home games because of the way the schedule shook out.
1: Yeah, like I would not be... I don't know what his timeline is, but I mean this in... No offense, the Vikings, the Jets, the Falcons.
0: Where's the first loss on the schedule when you look through it? Because that was something I did last night, too, and I
1: Ooh,
0: have...
1: I like

0: that.
1: I have two games that I think could be them.
0: Remind me of who the Falcons quarterback is now.
1: Michael Penix, technically. We'll see if he's actually going to be the guy that they get trotted out there for.
0: Who's the other option?
1: They just moved off of our main man's here. So Michael Penix, it'll be Tua Tagovailoa in the
0: right.
1: as a backup.
0: Tua's the other one.
1: And at least for him, it's going to be for at least domes for him for the most part. He won't have to deal with that because that'll be Lambeau, but that's sunny weather. That's Tua weather until you get into about Thanksgiving time of year for him.
0: Yeah, I think our first loss might be week 5 at the Bears. I think.
1: Well, that's a home game, though. You're picking
0: that's a good point. No, I think the Packers will lose one Bear game.
1: I would agree.
0: I don't think either one of them is going to, like, sweep it.
1: I tend to think that, kind of the way we were going before, I kind of think the road team's going to go 2-0 this year in that series. I think that you might still have Micah working off some of that rust. When you have that 3:25, another game that's after the noon slate here, as that'll be one of the games of the week on Fox for that one. I think that it's either the Chicago Bears in week 5 or it's the Detroit Lions in week 7.
0: Yeah.
1: Either way, the way the schedule shook out, it's kind of like Jason said. I was calling it like you want to get the hard chores out of the way early when you're, you know, doing some spring cleaning.
0: Yeah.
1: But you're playing on the road, but you're playing teams like the Minnesota Vikings who – who knows again who's going to be the starting quarterback there, if it's going to be 9 or if it's going to end up being a new guy, a new face again in Kyler Murray. That's almost – I want them to start with McCarthy and roll with him for about a month and then see what we all see and that it's not going to work. He's not the guy.
0: I wish that they played the Cardinals.
1: Well, I throw the Browns on there again. They beat them last year. But, yeah, if you could pick your schedule.
0: Well, no, I want Mike McCarthy. Whoa, long day.
1: Yeah, it's preseason week 1.
0: Mike LaFleur and Matt LaFleur to play.
1: Yeah, well, who knows? Maybe you'll get that next year because it won't happen in the playoffs this year. Arizona ain't going nowhere. It ain't happening. Last words before we go to break here, Dobes. Favorite game or game you're most excited about when you're going through the schedule right now? Because at least for me, I think there's one that jumps out to me.
0: Mine's going to be for different reasons, though. Week 4, Tampa Bay, because I'm trying to convince my family to go to Florida.
1: Ooh, you might be going down to that game.
0: I want to.
1: That'd be a fun little thing to get down there to Tampa. You'll probably be about half Packers fans in the building for that one, too.
0: Easily.
1: For similar reasons, actually, because initially, the one I'm most probably excited to sit on my couch and watch is Christmas Day. It is the Chicago Bears at noon. I'll be at home in PA for that one. Plan on kicking my feet up, watching the Packers get a win, and then celebrating with all the family, because they're kind of pseudo-rooting for the Packers, too. We're kind of adopting the Packers as a second team. I know that's kind of slimy, sleazy, but I'm doing it. I don't care.
0: That's going to ruin the Dobrzynski household.
1: Yeah, well, it might.
0: I don't even know if my family's going to watch it together.
1: Honestly, I kind of wouldn't want to. Like, when I'm obviously a diehard Raiders fan. When they played the Chiefs on Christmas a few years ago, they actually won that game. And it was such a pleasant surprise because I decided, I'm like, I'm going to watch this on, like, a computer screen. Yeah. I'm going to have it to the side. Nobody's going to care. I'm not going to let that team ruin my day. But it's different when you're a team like the Packers.
0: Famous last words, yeah.
1: And they're playing for something. The Raiders aren't playing for nothing.
0: Yeah, well,
1: Again, but that's fine. We got the prince that was promised. All right. We're going to take a quick break when we come back. It's a busy, busy night for Beaver Dam Spring Athletics. Baseball, softball, girls soccer, all going to be in big matchups here in just a little bit of time. We'll preview those right on the other side of the break with more here of the Dam Sports Show on 1430 ESPN Beaver Dam and Daily Dodge TV.
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0: from the Daily Dodge News Center, I'm Terry Bell. A Sauk County man accused of killing his wife at Pewitt's Nest Nature Area near Baraboo made his first court appearance yesterday. The judge set George Paul's bond at $1 million and ordered a competency exam. It was 1 year ago tonight when Dodge County was hit by four tornadoes. The worst damage was done in Juneau and Mayville. Dry and windy weather is driving up the risk of wildfires in Wisconsin. Fond du Lac and Green Lake counties are at high risk. Dodge County's fire danger is moderate. Wisconsin is once again number one in the nation for prescription drug take-back efforts. More than 57,000 pounds were collected during this spring's event. And Milwaukee is honoring legend Bob Uecker with a giant new downtown mural. It's by the same artist who created Milwaukee's famous Giannis mural. From the Daily Dodge News Center, I'm Terry Bell.
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1: Welcome back to the Damn Sports Show on 1430 ESPN Beaver Dam and Daily Dodge TV. Our next and second Milwaukee baseball bus trip of the summer is coming up Thursday, June 18th against the Cleveland Guardians. It's going to be a 1:10 first pitch. Here's the kicker. We still have 13 spots as the last count was that are open. So that is not much. You're talking two families of five. You're down to three tickets. So if you guys want to be a part of this, make sure you get up to the station and pay that $70 per ticket. We will have people picked up at the Slumberland furniture location right over here by the station. It's as simple as that. You show up, we're going to take you down to the actual game. We'll have you all gussied up. You can have some fun times before you get in there and then wrap up. We drive you back home too. Dobes, it doesn't get any better than this.
2: Yeah, sorry. When you said all gussied up, I was like, that's from a song.
1: Wait, what song was that possibly from?
2: Oklahoma Smoke Show by Zach Bryan.
1: Oh, of course. That's exactly what I figured it was. Great. Great. Anyways, get here Monday and make sure that you are one of the final 13 people, because there's a very good chance by the time we're back on the Damn Sports Show next week, it is filled up. So if you want to get out there, make sure you hurry in on Monday for that. Ashley, we have a busy slate of high school sports here in Beaver Dam tonight.
2: We do.
1: The Beaver Dam girls soccer team is about to take on the Wayland Academy. It's the Red Storm coming to town.
2: Ooh, Red Storm
1: about,
2: or Beaver.
1: What was that?
2: Red Storm or Beaver in a fight. Mascot fight. Remember when we did that for...
1: I know, I'm trying to think right now, because I feel like a beaver... Like, what's really, like, scary about the Red Storm? What's happening in that red fog?
2: Good point. And a beaver's nasty, but I just don't know if you can outdo it, like, weather.
1: We're going to find out here at 5 o'clock on Daily Dodge TV, because the Red Storm is in town. They're actually in town all the time.
2: Yeah.
1: So they have a two-minute bus ride, it feels like, over there to play some soccer later tonight. And it is senior night, too.
2: Is that
1: so.
2: Even a bus ride, or is that just, like, a home game?
1: Well, I mean, it's basically a home game for them, too, I imagine,
2: yeah,
1: right?
2: I don't know. Yeah.
1: Well, make sure that you tune in. Daily Dodge TV, Wade Bates will be on the call for that. Aiden Voigt's also out there. It's a little windy, so it's going to be a little lower camera angle than usual. So hop on out and enjoy the game yourself, because it is the only one in Beaver Dam tonight. The softball team last night beat Pewaukee. Did I get that right?
2: You did, thank God.
1: 7-5. They win that game, and it sets them up here with three conference games to round out their season. They will have one final non-con before we go into the playoffs, but they have a path still to a conference championship, but they have to win out, and they're going to need some help. There are two losses behind Wanakee right now. They do play them once. So if you beat Wanakee, you need them to lose one of their final two games, and Watertown has to also lose one of their final three games to get back into it. But the way this team's playing, even if it's not a conference championship that they're putting in the trophy case, they have aspirations to get back to Madison with this offense. It's very possible, Ashley Dobrzynski.
2: Oh, yes, they're looking good.
1: Baseball, Milton Redhawks.
2: Ooh.
1: They got the win.
2: Red
1: a berry.
2: Hawk or Beaver?
1: I feel like the Beaver's taking on a Hawk.
2: Yeah, I think so.
1: That Hawk ain't flying down and picking up a Beaver twice in the same week.
2: No.
1: I don't believe
2: this
1: that.
2: This is the type of talk people are asking for.
1: The Beaver Dam Golden Beavers, they fell 11-0 the other night at home. But tonight you're also going to be leaning on your ace, Ashton Seifert, to get the job done. And this is a must win for the Golden Beavers. If you win, you're tied once again with Milton, the top of the Badger Large Conference with two games remaining. Likely for them, they're going to have to win the final three to win the conference. But similar to the softball team, the way it plays out, even if they don't do that, they're going to set themselves up and have a good chance to be very competitive and possibly come out of the regionals this year once again. So hopefully we can cover next week on Daily Dodge TV a couple
2: yeah.
1: of big, big matchups that have a lot of conference aspirations attached to them.
2: Heck yeah.
1: All right, we're going to take our final break of the day. When we come back, it is Friday. You know what that means. It is time for some Friday trivia led by Ashley Dobrzynski. We'll get into that. Play along at home with us right on the other side of the break with more of the Damn Sports Show on 1430 ESPN Beaver Dam and Daily Dodge TV.
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2: Fitting way to send us off into this wonderful weekend that is to be here in South Central Wisconsin. Ashley Dobrzynski, Wally Lukashinsky, welcome back to the Dam Sports Show. And with it being Friday, with it being our last block of the day, it's time to send us into the weekend with some trivia and apparently some dancing from Ashley Dobrzynski along to Taylor Swift here. Ashley, are you ready for some trivia?
8: The real question, Walter, is are you?
2: I feel like I've been dominating your trivia of late.
8: I guess.
2: I think I'm talk about rivalries. I might be losing in the phone call department, but I am at least top shape right now with the regards to at least the trivia aspect.
8: All right, well, let's put that to the test.
2: I'm going to walk all over you. Let's go.
8: What former NFL running back boxed a kangaroo in a promotional video?
2: Bops it, like punches a kangaroo?
8: Boxed, yes. B-O-X-E-D.
2: Okay, the only hint I will ask for this, is this in the last, like, 25 years?
8: I think so. Let me check.
2: Because the only thing I could think of is Icky Shuffle. Get your cold cuts. Get your cold cuts. You remember that one, don't you? Get your cold cuts.
8: Hold on. I'm looking.
2: Because my guess...
8: It was the early 1980s.
2: Oh, my gosh. I've got no shot in the world. How about Larry Zonka?
8: Nope. I'll give you one more guess. And he's very popular.
2: Very still, popular.
8: Still.
2: Running back in the 1980s.
8: Bears. I'll give you one. One more.
2: Wait, what did you say?
8: Bears.
2: Walter Payton?
8: Yes.
2: Well, you gave it to me there with that. Well, yeah. I was going to go Eric Dickerson. I'm glad I got the extra hint. I get like quarter credit for that. Maybe.
8: Yeah. I'll give you half a point.
2: Fun fact on that, by the way. I used to work at FedEx loading trailers, unloading trailers, mm-hmm. doing the sorting on the third shift when I was in college, and the boss there, because he was a diehard Bears fan, and my name is Walter, he would call

0: me sweetness. So I have a soft spot in my heart for Walter Payton.
1: Aw.
0: You got to respect him. Got to respect him. One of the best to ever do it, even if he played for that unfortunate team, south side of, or at least south of Wisconsin. We'll say that much.
1: Okay. What animal can survive without its head for several days?
0: Chicken.
1: Yes, but kind of, but not the answer we're looking for.
0: Rooster.
1: Sorry. No.
0: So it's not a chicken.
1: Let me rephrase the question. What insect can survive without its head for several days?
0: A centipede.
1: Nope.
0: What in the world? How am I supposed to know an insect, headless insect?
1: Well, do you have another guess?
0: Praying mantis?
1: No.
0: I'm out.
1: It is a cockroach.
0: Okay, that makes sense. They literally don't die.
1: Yeah. My mom had the funniest stories. She used to have, like, cockroaches in her apartment. So what she would do, or in her college house, I think it was. And so what she would do is she would have all of her friends over for, like, cockroach parties. And they would all, like, congregate in the living room. And everybody would get on, like, a higher surface. And it would be dark in the apartment. And everybody would climb on, the chairs, the tables, whatnot. And then you'd turn on the lights. And the cockroaches would come scattering, right? So then you would jump off and, like, smash these cockroaches with your feet.
0: So, okay, first of all, I've heard so many times, everybody, it's like the, it's an insect of peril. When you hear cockroaches, it is a bad sign.
1: Yeah.
0: You always think of, like, the big cities. How many cockroaches have you actually seen in your life?
1: I don't think I've ever seen a cockroach.
0: I don't think I have either.
1: Which I'm, like, thankful for, because that sounds terrible.
0: Well, shout out to Ashley Sisler in the chat right now. She's giving me a hard time saying that it's obviously a roach. I need to be going over there and talking to Ashley, the other Ashley, because at least she's not giving me a hard time about it.
1: Yeah, I'm with her. Duh, Wally.
0: That's fine. Ashley Sisler's the best. Make sure you go over there and say hello to her. Loyal Exteriors. All right. Next. How about next one?
1: What? Oh, sorry. Which NBA player once broke a backboard so badly the game had to be delayed for hours?
0: That feels like a Shaquille O'Neal thing.
1: Ding, ding, ding. Oh, crap. Sorry.
0: That feels like Orlando Magic tenure.
1: Yes, it was Shaquille O'Neal.
0: That had to have been in Orlando.
1: Sure.
0: Back in the Hardaway days, they should have won one, but they didn't. And then he goes off, gets himself a few rings, four of them to be precise, three firsts in LA. Fun stuff.
1: Which kitchen item, or what common kitchen item, hold on, sorry. What common bathroom item was once advertised as being radioactive and healthy for you?
0: Radium.
1: No.
0: We did show.
1: Do you use radium in your bathroom every day?
0: We had, on Daily Dodge TV, we had a group on from Radium Girls. Don't give me the buzzer. Get out of here with that.
1: That was a terrible guess.
0: They had Radium Girls over there. I'm like, all right, maybe that was a thing that was somewhat recent today. Is this still happening today?
1: Yes, Wally, you use this every day, or at least you should.
0: Well, and it's actually not good for you?
1: No, it was once advertised as being radioactive and healthy for you to eat.
0: I have no clue.
1: Toothpaste.
0: Well, I mean, it kind of looks like spaceman food. Did you ever think about that as a little kid? Did you ever take a little bit of that red, white, and blue? Was that,
1: Yeah, Crest.
0: Is it Crest? I always thought it was like Aqua Fresh. It came out of a weird skinny tube.
1: Oh, maybe I'm thinking of a different one then.
0: It tasted good when you were a kid, and then all of a sudden you get older, and all of our toothpaste is that minty, like, it's fine.
1: Wally, what toothpaste do you use?
0: I use this Crest one. It's like 80% stain remover. It's like a purple packaging.
1: Okay, I use Arm & Hammer.
0: Maybe that's the reason why you have to go to Columbus Family Dental so often. maybe you should be adjusting to the Crest 80% toothpaste.
1: No.
0: I'll get you that for Monday. Because
1: men are dumb. Men are dumb, Wally.
0: No, we're really smart.
1: What MLB team once accidentally set off fireworks after an opposing team hit a home run?
0: This is going to make me sad. This is going to be like one of the bad teams in baseball that's like just a running joke. It feels like it's going to be a Pirates thing.
1: No, it's not the Pirates.
0: Thank God it's not the Pirates. It's the buzzer. Oh, my gosh. I feel like Dennis Reynolds and It's Always Sunny when I hear it on Family Feud, and then you just start shriveling in your seat right here. I don't know. I mean, give me –

0: Give me the Colorado Rockies then.
1: I'll give you a hint. They suck this year.
0: I mean, it's like basically like 80% of baseball.
1: They had a big, big losing streak.
0: The Mets?
1: Yeah.
0: Yeah, you hate the Mets. So that should have figured out

0: Real I'm quick, sorry. You were going there.
1: Duh. All right, last one. What strange animal or insect did medieval doctors sometimes use to treat illnesses?
0: Leeches.
1: Yeah. Oh, how'd you know that?
0: Because they used to believe that if you had like a sickness in your blood, leech would be able to basically eat the sickness and you'll be good to go.
1: Have you ever seen a leech?
0: Yeah, I actually had one on me once, and it was the most mortifying experience of my life.
1: That gives me the heebie-jeebies.
0: Well, because they're kind of like little insect snakes.
1: Yeah, yes. With lots of, don't they have a lot of legs?
0: I don't think they have any legs.
1: Oh, yeah, they kind of just like, oh, okay, can we stop talking about this?
0: Yeah, it just like, literally leeches on you.
1: I made my body just like squirm.
0: Oh, well, Ashley, another week down. I hope everybody out there tunes in. We'll be back same time, same place on Monday with more of the Damn Sports Show. Have a great weekend, everybody. 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
4: I'm Wade Bates with your Daily Dodge Sports Center. 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
4: 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Packers' 2026 schedule has been released. Green Bay opens their season Sunday, September 13th at Minnesota. 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Bears come to Lambeau on October 11th. They host the Cowboys on Sunday Night Football October 18th. 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

0: Gary Ellerson Homer Hour with the story that the Bucks waited 2.5 hours to take a plane on a trip. Miles Turner did it. Apparently it was because of Giannis. I said there's no way. There's no way anybody's waiting 2.5 hours unless they were told it was going to be that long or something. But I will defer, because I was never on a professional team, as to Gary Ellerson and any stories he would have about how long he may have waited for a player or anything. Gary Ellerson, good evening.
1: Good evening, Homer.
0: Take it away with your best story on the importance of any athlete.
1: And see, I want to open the book and let everybody know.
0: Okay.
1: There was a schedule release last night of the NFL.
0: Yes.
1: And so we don't have a pre-show meeting, so you really don't know where I'm going, and I really don't know where you're going. I just kind of got to
0: Yeah, I know. We're going to get to the schedule at some point.
1: Are we going to get there?
0: Of course, okay. Yes, because I want to know what you think of the schedule.
1: Okay, so you want to hit me with Miles Turner?
0: Well, no, I want to hit you with any story you have of the longest you ever waited, because
1: never.
0: Right, and you played with great athletes.
1: Never. Forrest Gregg wasn't having that.
0: Yes, that's true. You and lady'd run the plane over.
1: That was a thing called Lombardi time.
0: Right. So 2.5 hours seems excessive.
1: In all facet of every meeting that we had,
0: yeah.
1: Google it. You can have Strofe Google it if he wants to, because Strofe probably you know what it is. Google Lombardi time and the meeting and the meaning of Lombardi time. And that's the time we kept. It wasn't regular time. It was Lombardi time. And we had to be on that time for everything that we did, so no one was ever late.
0: Do you think it's possible? Did you ever hear of players on other teams where they waited massive amounts of time for a star athlete or any athlete?
1: Never. Can you give me the story? I don't know the story.
0: They waited for everything, and that Giannis was the one who was late for everything, and Miles Turner brought it up. But
1: so the longest they waited for what was
0: he mentioned some ride they went. They waited 2.5 hours, and I said I don't buy it. Nobody's waiting 2.5 hours.
1: They waited 2.5 hours.
0: And if they did,
1: for Giannis to get where?
0: Wherever, to get to the plane, I guess, or whatever.
1: If he was playing for Forrest Gregg, he'd have got left.
0: Well, right, but I mean, and if he's that late, that's not on the player. To me, it's on the coach.
1: No, it's on the player.
0: Is it? We ain't waiting 2.5 hours. No, we ain't waiting 2.5 hours.
1: But it's Lombardi time. Strofe, did you find Lombardi time yet?
2: Didn't need to Google that one, Gary.
1: What's Lombardi time?
2: 15 minutes ahead.
1: So if he wasn't there on Lombardi time, plane gone.
0: Right.
1: And that would have been Michael Jordan. That would have been Giannis. That would have been Josh Jacobs. That would have been Jordan Love. If he wasn't there on Lombardi time, plane's gone. Furthermore, if he wasn't there on Lombardi time, just for the meeting, he's fine.
0: Proving again, it's the coach.
1: Oh, I'm 100%.
0: So I want to hear from Doc.
1: That's the

0: culture. If that was the culture was in that organization, that's on Doc.
1: And wouldn't players say something?
0: Yeah, I mean, you should have heard about this before now.
1: Right. But they
0: This would have
1: said,
0: been out. This would have been out during the season.
1: don't, what's in the locker room stays in the locker room.
0: Sometimes it does, sometimes it doesn't.
1: Yeah. If it was this historically bizarre, that's what I
0: That
1: said.
0: doesn't stay in the locker room. If you're 2 hours, was that
1: Well,
0: what
1: there
0: it
1: are
0: was?
1: other events. Yeah, two, this was 2.5 hours late, yeah.
0: Well, allegedly,
1: Allegedly, yeah.
0: if you're 2 hours late, somebody needs to have talked about that the day of or the next day, not today.
1: Publicly, possibly. How crazy it is.
0: Yes.
1: Especially as bad
0: Yes.
1: as the game won by the Bucks.
0: Yes.
1: All right.
0: Yes. Yes. That need not to have come out today. Now, I have a hard time thinking that they waited for 2 hours on a tarmac for Giannis. Giannis just doesn't seem like that kind of dude to me. Now, y'all can think what you want, but I have a hard time believing that. That could be true.
1: Unless there was a point to be made, but anyway, there's no, we're on the plane. If 50, a half hour is not there, we're calling somebody, right?
0: Nope. We're not even waiting. We're not waiting half hour, bro. It's Lombardi time.
1: But
0: It ain't
1: I'm
0: no
1: saying
0: wait.
1: in other cases, if it wasn't Lombardi, that's
0: I don't
1: kind of
0: know
1: my
0: what
1: point.
0: cases that it is. We're no.
1: Well, you know other pro athletes. They didn't ever tell you strange stories about,
0: No,
1: but you were
0: no,
1: with Detroit. Did you never
0: no.
1: travel with
0: And
1: Detroit?
0: that probably was the worst organization that I had been to. I saw some crazy stuff there. But no one was ever late. Never. To nothing. And they did not have Lombardi time.
1: Wow. Okay.
0: Al McGuire would be turned over in his grave if a joker would have came up 2 hours late. He may not be on the team anymore. Tom Crean would have lost his mind. He may not be on the team anymore. Who am I missing? Who's the one crazy dude they had there at Marquette, head coach?
1: Al McGuire is a crazy dude.
0: No, not
1: Mike
0: him.
1: Dean.
0: I know
1: Oh,
0: he would.
1: Kevin O'Neill.
0: No, Kevin O'Neal would have
1: Yeah.
0: lost his natural damn mind.
1: Yeah, no, they'd have left. He'd have left. There's no. There's.
0: No, that dude wouldn't be on the team.
1: That's. Yes, well, he did kick
0: Kevin
1: somebody. He,
0: O'Neal
1: no, he
0: ain't
1: kicked
0: waiting.
1: somebody off the team.
0: Yeah, Kevin
1: Who's a
0: O'Neal
1: point
0: ain't
1: guard. I'll
0: waiting.
1: think of his name. Yeah, he fell asleep in a meeting or something, or
0: Yeah,
1: he was
0: no.
1: sleeping and gone.
0: Not happening. Not
1: He was a
0: happening.
1: local Milwaukee kid. He
0: Yeah,
1: played Keith Stewart, maybe. He played point guard at Purdue, and then he came to Marquette. And yeah, Tony Smith
0: Bo
1: was in.
0: Ryan. Bo Ryan ain't waiting 2.5 hours.
1: Right.
0: Barry Alvarez ain't waiting for nobody. I'm sorry, Rondane. He ain't doing it. Now, certain guys get special privileges inside of the rules, but the meetings, the plane ride, stuff like that are non-negotiable. We're not messing around with that.
1: And that may be the reason that, I don't know, you're Miles Turner. Why do you think Miles Turner mentioned it?
0: I think Miles Turner, in my opinion, thought this Bucks team was going to be more than what he got out of it. He left Indiana thinking he was coming to a playoff team, and it was a mess. When we first picked him up, we were like, "Oh my goodness, Miles
1: I
0: Turner,
1: agree.
0: Giannis together. What's that going to look like? I mean, that we can get to," and it was a disaster. I don't think he hoped for that. I just don't see, if you want to make that a poll, you can. I just don't see Giannis being 2 hours late to a meeting. I think Miles Turner may be fibbing that just a little bit. I don't see it.
1: Yeah, I mean,
0: Can I ask you, do you believe it? Do you believe it?
1: I believe it only if there was a point to it why it
0: No.
1: occurred. Like if his
0: What do
1: people
0: you mean,
1: said, "Look,
0: point?
1: I want you to be late because I want them to be so mad at you they trade you," or, but
0: They were going to trade him anyway.
1: I don't, So I don't believe.

0: Giannis is 2.5 hours late and all the other stuff he said. Unless, as I said, it was to make a point, or I just think you figure he would do something another way to do it, right?
1: Yeah, I don't believe it.
0: So, all right, we can move on to the Packer schedule.
1: Hold on. Because I always like to include my buddy. I don't know if he's busy or not. Because you keep your producer so busy. Can I get Strofe's take on it?
0: Sure. This is the Gary Ellison Homer Hour. You're in charge of everything.
1: Skip my boy in.
0: Okay, he's here.
1: Strofe, you believe it?
2: Yeah, I believe it.
1: You believe Giannis 2 hours late?
2: Yes, I believe he ran amok however he wanted, especially after the trade deadline. I guarantee he was just throwing a fit. And that organization, and clearly Doc Rivers, had no control of that locker room. No fines was the clip. Miles Turner said nobody ever got fined. Doc Rivers didn't care. He was 1 foot into retirement. I don't know why you're giggling. I'm being dead serious. Serious as a heart attack back here, Gary.
0: Even if you don't care.
1: 1 foot in retirement.
0: Even if you have 1 foot in retirement, you don't let this go on.
2: He didn't find a single player in his 2 years there, Homer.
0: What? Okay. Well, then there's something going on.
2: Yeah, he stunk.
0: Doc Rivers. No.
2: He tanked the organization.
0: And, of course, he's been a coach for X number of years.
2: Yeah.
0: Yeah. Well, did you have all the other players on all the other teams say, well, that's not any different. He never fined anybody here.
2: We'll find out.
0: I know.
2: So it's still in the news cycle. We'll hear plenty more, I'm sure.
1: No, we will. And there's this thing, and I'm gonna do a you people here.
2: Uh-oh.
1: Because you people and Alex Strofe, you're probably one of those people, and I didn't know you back then. You were one of the same people that wanted, what's the coach name that won the championship?
2: Budenholzer. Mike Budenholzer.
1: You were one of the same people who wanted Budenholzer fired. Admit it.
2: I wasn't.
1: Yeah, you was. So, yeah, you was. You were one of the same people. And the Bucks fans, they're so weird. I mean, they're the weirdest fan base ever.
2: Oh, wow.
1: How do you not, and now I'm going to the management, how do you not just run it back? Who's the dude that they didn't want to pay? They kind of got drunk with the champagne on the stage. They didn't let go.
0: Tucker?
2: P.J. Tucker?
1: How do you not run that back? How do you not do that?
0: They didn't want to pay him as much or something. I don't know.
1: Why? That's the fatal flaw. Run that. That's so. If I was the owner, I'm running that back. How do we not do that? And then you let Budenholzer go, but you didn't bring Tucker back, and now y'all going to blame him. Who's done that? Was that 2 years after he had won the championship that they let him go?
0: I'm not
1: who's
0: sure.
1: Who's doing that? That's just absurd to me. Just the organization in itself. So, move past that. That's my thing there, Bucks fan, and that's Strofe, because I think you're in that group. I don't know if Homer is in that group or not with Budenholzer and fired.
0: No.
1: But that was the end. That
0: it was one of the owners, end. I think, that wanted him fired.
1: That was the end of the Bucks run when they let Budenholzer go. There were
0: Drew Holiday.
1: All over the Twitters and the socials, everybody wanted this dude gone. And that was it. It was over. Could never recover. And then you're gonna say, well, let's bring in Damon Lillard. And everybody wanted that deal. I mean, how are you going to get rid of Drew Holiday for that guy? He's not going to work with Giannis. Drew Holiday is a triple-double. You wanted Damon Lillard, didn't you, Homer?
0: No. I never wanted. But I understood that they were afraid they didn't have anybody who could score at the end of the game. And that's why they brought Lillard, whereas they couldn't count on Drew Holiday doing that, whereas...
1: But he did so many other things.
0: And he did other things, and the reason Strofe, they lost is because Giannis got hurt.
2: I didn't want Drew gone, but I was fine with taking the swing for a top 75 player of all time. Yeah, I was fine with that swing.
1: But he wasn't that.

0: didn't turn out to be that, no. But I think 10 times out of 10, you make that move.
1: Wasn't it? It was never going to work.
2: Yeah, Budenholzer was around 2 years after they...
1: And then, fast forward, you hired the one dude who nobody even knew. Well,
2: yeah, they did that. They did that because Giannis wanted him. If it had been up to the other people, they would have had Nick Nurse or the coach of Cleveland.
1: But Nick Nurse didn't want to be here.
2: Yeah, no, that's not true.
1: You sure?
2: Yeah. Giannis wanted somebody that had some playing experience.
1: I know that. But
2: they wanted to hire Nick Nurse. Nurse was available. Then they wanted who's the coach at Cleveland? Atkinson or what?
1: My people told me Nurse didn't want the job.
2: Yeah, I don't think it ever got to that because of Giannis.
1: I'm getting to a point here.
2: Yes.
1: So you hired that dude because Giannis wanted him. That was a fiasco. Then what you do?
2: And you got rid of him.
1: Yeah, then what you do?
2: You brought in Doc.
1: And it was a mess.
2: Yes, correct.
1: Doc wasn't going to save his team, couldn't save it. It was a mess. It was a dumpster fire at that point when he got in. Now, everybody, all Bucks fans want to blame Doc about this mess. It's higher than Doc.
2: Well, but he gets some of the blame.
1: I'm not. You know what? Doc seemed to me like he's the punching bag for everybody, but this organization is a mess in itself. They need to get it cleaned up.
2: They did.
1: People over Doc need to get it cleaned up.
2: They are getting it cleaned up. They started with getting a coach who's going to clean it up, and now they're going to clean it up with whatever they do with Giannis.
1: Which means that they need to start over.
2: Well, they did start over. They started over with a coach.
1: No.
2: Well, you want them to start over with the GM?
1: No. Starting over means that you need to go ahead and move Giannis. Not going to work.
2: All right. Well, so even if that you would not offer him the gazillion contract, as I call it.
1: No, I'm going to be done with that.
2: You're done? All right.
1: Yeah, and then I never say stuff like this, but I'm ready to move on. I think there's a better place, and Giannis may not feel this way because I know he loves Milwaukee. But there's a better place for Giannis somewhere, and it's not Milwaukee.
2: All right.
1: And if I was his agent, I'd tell him that. You'll go somewhere and have more success than you will if you came back with the Bucks.
2: For all we know, may have told him that.
1: If a ring is what you want, it's not here in Milwaukee. I get it. Your family was here. You were raised here. I get it. Giannis, you've done all you can for Milwaukee, and I appreciate that. But a new change of scenery for you is probably great. Is probably better for you than you think. Because I just don't think they can put a great team around him. And once again, Homer, he's been so injury-prone, I don't even know if you can count on him now down the stretch.
2: That's a legitimate comment. That's a part of the equation as well. And to me, if you moved Giannis, that would be the reason, that would be the tipping point. Because I have stated, not on this segment, Fridays, but I will now, he will tear his Achilles before he retires as a basketball player.
1: Well, I'm not doing that now. I'm not.
2: Why not?
1: That's putting the heebie-jeebies on.
2: Excuse me. Can I ask you a question before we break? Just what exactly are the heebie-jeebies in? What is doing it or not doing it?
1: Have Strophy look that up, heebie-jeebies. You can't put the heebie-jeebies on there. Come on, bro.
2: But so you may not want to go that far, but there's a reason to be concerned about his ability to stay healthy for the rest of his career.
1: Yeah, you can't.
2: I'll go with that.
1: You know what? And that's one of the things I love about you. You know, you just do it. You just say stuff.
2: And I think the greatest thing the Bucks have done was the ability to deal with his calf injury and have him not ever break down like all the other guys did.
1: 100%.
3: The heebie-jeebies, an idiom to describe a feeling of extreme nervousness, anxiety, fear, or a sense of the creeps.
2: Kind of fits, I think. For you, it's giving you the heebie-jeebies, right? That's what it is. Not giving me.
1: Okay, it's giving me the
2: heebie-jeebies. Yeah, okay, you don't like me coming up with opinions that give you the heebie-jeebies.
1: You're giving him the heebie-jeebies, too. Don't be doing that.
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1: The Bucks.
2: Second quarter. 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
1: The Gary Ellerson Homer Hour, the schedule, the NFL schedule for the year came out last night. Gary Ellerson wants to talk about it, I think.
2: Well, should we? I mean, I don't know. I don't want to force your hand.
1: No, it is the Gary Ellerson Homer Hour. If you want to talk about it, I'm going to ask you, what do you think of it? But
2: ask me something.
1: All right, what do you think of the schedule? You've seen it?
2: A-X-E-X.
1: Ask me. I'm asking you what you think of the schedule, if what jumps out, if anything.
2: I think what jumps out, Homer, and I think it's obvious, probably chalk, everybody would say this, but the first four games, right? 3 to 4 games, you're on the road.
1: That is correct. But counting, playing the Jets on the road counts as being on the road.
2: Well, it does. Anytime you got to travel, it's tough. But the last 5 games of the season, I'm good with that. So I guess it's a little bit give and take on how you look at the beginning and the ending of the schedules.
1: Okay.
2: So I'm on board. But those first, we used to back when there was only 16 games, right?
1: Correct.
2: We used to divide them.
1: Four and four, fourths. Groups of four, right?
2: Yes, yeah. So you have 4 quarters. And the Forrest used to break it down as the first 4 games, that would be your record, right? If we can go 2-2 the first week, we're good. You know, so, and I think, if we could go 3-1, you know, we're good. But we don't want to be anything less than 500 in those first 4 games. And then that way you can kind of compartmentalize. That too.
1: Yeah.
2: As you're not looking at the long range of the season. You're looking at in quarters. But I think if you're looking at the Green Bay Packers right now, those first 4 games are going to be very critical because you always want to get out to a good start. So if they can get out to 3-1, would be great.
1: Even with 4 games on the road.
2: Well,
1: four on the road. Even given that, yeah. You still think
2: 3-1.
1: 3-1. And what if they're what if they're not 3-1? Given some of the injuries they're having to deal with.
2: Well, and that's, you know what, I'm glad you said that. Because I think for the Packers, they have to be aware not to rush Micah Parsons back and not to rush Tucker Kraft back. I think they'll do their due diligence on that because it's going to be about the push at the end of the year more so. I think, listen, Homer, this team I thought was good enough last year at the end of the year without Tucker Kraft and without Micah Parsons to win some games. They didn't do it down the stretch.
1: Yes, that's
2: right.
1: And after
2: Micah Parsons went out, they didn't do it. But they got to find a way to win these games that they gave away. I mean, the Denver game, they should have won that game. The Packers, Bears game at Soldier Field, they were up. They should have won that game. They got to close those games out, and they didn't have those guys available. They're a good enough team to make it happen.
1: Why do you think they didn't close those out? Does anything stand up? What's your explanation when somebody says, Gary, yeah, they didn't close those games out. Why not? What happened?
2: Well, for me, I think it took them a long time to figure out a couple things. Their offensive line. That was musical chairs basically the whole year. Mm-hmm. They screwed that up from day one. And your left guard, Pro Bowler, you took him to center, and then he gets hurt, and then you got to fill in with that. They were never really the same. And then your left tackle, you didn't know what that was. Zach Tom gets hurt.
1: Yeah.
2: I think

0: to me, the offensive line is the heartbeat of a team.
1: You've told us that before.
0: So goes a line, so goes a team.
1: Yeah, somebody, a coach told you that, I think. Was that even in college?
0: I'm the coach, told myself that, yes.
1: What? But then you passed that along. You told that to the high school kids.
0: Yeah.
1: To the offensive line. You understand, we only go as far as you take us.
0: That's it. And there was they had a lot of stuff going on up there that they got. They need to get that straightened out right away. But Jordan Morgan's got to be your left tackle, right?
1: I don't know. The chances of that occurring right away are, I don't see how it's going to happen. They got injuries to deal with. You got changes. I'd say you hope that it evolves and becomes good as the season goes on. I don't see how anybody can think it's going to be good at the beginning. Do you? The offensive line?
0: I think this team is good enough to win three of the four games that they play.
1: The first
0: you
1: four.
0: Wanna go? Who do they play?
1: At Minnesota. At Jets, Atlanta at home, at Tampa Bay.
0: Minnesota will be in flux. They don't know who the quarterback's going to be. Kyler Murray.
1: Yeah, they do. I can tell you right now. I can tell you who's the quarterback.
0: I will say this. They won nine games last year without a quarterback.
1: Yeah, no, Murray's the quarterback. It's over. Guaranteed. Whatever you want to bet.
0: That's fine, but he still has to get to know what Kevin O'Connor wants
1: right.
0: to
1: it's the perfect so time catch, to play them.
0: It's so you catch them at a great spot.
1: Yes, fantastic.
0: So win. Who's the next team?
1: The rest of the schedule. The next team is after at Minnesota. That was on Sunday at 4:25. Then at the University of New York Jets, 1 o'clock on Sunday, September. That's got to be a win.
0: So now you're 2-0. Now what else?
1: Then they have their first home game against Atlanta.
0: You get Atlanta.
1: Yes. And then
0: Atlanta
1: add Tampa.
0: Be dangerous. Tampa's going to be tough.
1: It's hot. Bulaga always says
0: gonna
1: it's
0: going to be tough.
1: Hot. So
0: hot.
1: To me, the first four will depend on the Minnesota game.
0: And that, you know, and the Tampa it used to be called the Bay of Pigs. Tampa Bay, Green Bay. Do you remember that?
1: Yes, I do.
0: Steve Berman. Was it Steve Berman? What was Berman's last name?
1: Chris Berman? I don't know.
0: Chris Berman, yeah.
1: Yes.
0: Bay of Pigs. That was in the old, was that NFC North?
1: I believe that it was called the Central. The NFC Central, I think.
0: It's Central when the Buccaneers were in our division.
1: Yes.
0: And
1: 2002.
0: We would fly down to Dodgers. The Dodgers had a practice facility. I believe somewhere in Florida.
1: Very well, yes. That could easily
0: Strofe,
1: be the case.
0: Can you look that up for me, please? The Dodgers, because I think they played in Florida. So we would fly to Florida like on a Wednesday.
1: To get used to the
0: practice.
1: Heat?
0: Yeah. Forrest flies down, and we would stay at the Dodgers training facility. I think it was training. I'm sure it was.
1: Yes, we can look that. I don't have
0: and
1: the
0: they
1: time.
0: Had a Homer, it was unbelievable.
1: I bet it was fantastic.
0: Facility. Ooh, what you talking about? They had rooms, dorm rooms. It was all laid out. So we would practice at the Dodgers facility and then bus down. I don't even know how far it was, but bus down then to Tampa to get acclimated. You're right, because of the heat. Hot.
2: Vero Beach, then, Florida? Is that where it was?
1: That would be it, yes.
2: Vero Beach?
1: Yep.
0: Vero Beach? How far is that from Tampa?
1: Been there forever. That I can't tell you.
0: Okay.
2: And then about 2.5 hours.
0: Bus. Oh, wow. We bus 2.5 hours? Jesus. We would bus 2.5 hours to Tampa. But that would be obviously early Saturday morning because we didn't play till Sunday. So we get down there on a Wednesday because it was so hot.
1: Yeah. Bulaga talks about that's one of the toughest games to play, how hot.
0: Yeah, and we always played Tampa early in the year, and Tampa always came to Green Bay in December.
1: Mm-hmm.
0: And I don't know if you remember the famous.
1: I was there. Half of the stadium was closed. There was so much snow. Alfonso Caro. What do you mean? Paul Gruber of Wisconsin was the offensive lineman. Steve Young was the quarterback.
0: I remember going to the locker room afterwards.
1: How the hell I ever got there, I don't know. But half the stadium was closed because the snow was so heavy.

0: half the stands. And Alfonso Carriker had 3 sacks. He never had a great game the rest of his career. They always said if you just got a foot and a half of snow, he was good. Well,
1: we took snowmobiles to that game.
0: Yeah, the Packers won easily. I'd have to look. Because, you're thinking they Steve Young, they had no idea what they were doing.
1: No, they came out pregame warm-ups, Homer.
0: With white flags, waving white flags?
1: No, short sleeves, the whole nine. I mean, they were tan as can be, blah, blah, blah. And then we came back out for the game, and them jokers had all kind of coats on. They had every layer that they could get on. And we go, okay, they're done. They came out early in pregame warm-ups with short sleeves, and they went back in, they changed. They go, they're done.
0: I think, was Lynn Dickey the quarterback then? I think he might
1: have. Yes, sir. Lynn Dickey was the quarterback, yes, sir.
0: Yep. And Forrest Gregg was the coach for that game?
1: Yeah, he was the coach. I think, we had over 300 yards of total offense.
0: It was one of the finest games ever of the Green Bay Packers during that era.
1: It was a mess.
0: Yes. It was a mess. How anybody got there is beyond me.
1: But anywho, and how'd you get there?
0: Drove a car. I was living in Appleton. I drove to the...
1: Oh, so you stayed overnight now?
0: No. Oh, no. I lived in Appleton, drove to the stadium.
1: Oh, you lived in Appleton then?
0: Yeah, drove to the stadium, probably parked across the street.
1: Were you still with Nan in Appleton or no?
0: What?
1: Were you still with Nan in Appleton?
0: I don't know. What's the question? Was I what?
1: What's your wife's name?
0: Nancy. Yes. Oh, Nan. Yeah. Yeah, we've been married 100 years. Nan? Yes, we got married in 81. We came to Appleton in 83. I was there for Bart Starr's last year as coach.
1: And I didn't know you lived in Appleton.
0: Yes. Then they.
1: Where?
0: We would drive Pacific Avenue right next to a cemetery. Very nice.
1: Did you see ghosts?
0: Little grocery store. No, we didn't see any ghosts. I was there for Bart Starr's last year. Still will never understand how he didn't call timeouts the last game against the Bears. As a result, they had no time after the Bears kicked the winning field goal, and I think you returned the kickoff. I believe you returned that kickoff at the end of that game.
1: You never forget, do you?
0: Don't forget that. Why don't you call timeout? Yeah. I had to show respect for my defensive coordinator. They'd given up 500 points. You could have won the game. Lynn Dickey could take him downfield. I don't.
1: Look at this guy.
0: What? This is Bart Starr, the greatest quarterback. And he went brain dead.
1: Packer history, yeah.
0: And sometimes, they fired him. They fired him the next day, and then hired Forrest Gregg on Christmas Eve.
1: Yeah. So sometimes great players don't equate to great coaches.
0: I don't know. You were on the team.
1: No, I was not. I didn't.
0: Oh,
1: not
0: you were not
1: Bart.
0: Returning that. I thought you returned the kickoff.
1: You didn't get there till the next year.
0: You never got there.
1: Yeah.
0: Yeah, you never played for Bart. Fabulous
1: but
0: person.
1: I tell you this. But the players that was left over love Bart.
0: Starting with Lynn Dickey.
1: They love Bart.
0: Yes. I can see why.
1: And that was half our problem in that locker room.
0: What half was that?
1: Well, you had half the guys that loved Bart and half the guys that didn't love Bart.
0: There were some that didn't love Bart Starr?
1: Because then Forrest start bringing in his players and holdovers from Bart, and then they didn't do the things the same.
0: No, way. They definitely had two different approaches as to how to coach. And people don't know Forrest Gregg had success in Cincinnati, got in the Super Bowl, and with Cleveland.
1: It seemed to be a smart hire at the time,
0: but didn't work out that way.
1: It seemed to be.
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0: From the Daily Dodge News Center, I'm Terry Bell. A Sauk County man accused of killing his wife at Pewitt's Nest Nature Area near Baraboo made his first court appearance yesterday. The judge set George Paul's bond at $1 million and ordered a competency exam. It was 1 year ago tonight when Dodge County was hit by four tornadoes. The worst damage was done in Juneau and Mayville. Dry and windy weather is driving up the risk of wildfires in Wisconsin. Fond du Lac and Green Lake counties are at high risk. Dodge County's fire danger is moderate. Wisconsin is once again number one in the nation for prescription drug take-back efforts. More than 57,000 pounds were collected during this spring's event. And Milwaukee is honoring legend Bob Uecker with a giant new downtown mural. It's by the same artist who created Milwaukee's famous Giannis mural. From the Daily Dodge News Center, I'm Terry Bell.
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8: It is the Gary Ellerson Homer Hour. We do it on Fridays, discussing the Green Bay Packers schedule. And Giannis being late all the time, once as long as 2.5 hours, according to Miles Turner. And no comment yet from Doc Rivers. I'm certain one will come.
9: Well,
8: probably one from Giannis, too.
9: Two things. I'm going to ask Strophy to do this, because there's got to be... what Bobby Portis... Did Bobby Portis speak out on this?
8: He has not.
9: I'm gonna go.
8: Nope. Not yet.
9: Can anybody check Bobby Portis's Twitter?
10: He did tweet.
9: Sure?
10: He did tweet. Is this AI?
9: I'm going
10: story?
9: With Bobby.
8: Why are you going with Bobby? He isn't going to talk.
9: Bobby's
8: in the locker
9: no
8: room stuff.
9: No, huh? No. Bobby don't tell, because Miles Turner hasn't been with the team.
8: Correct.
9: I'm going with Bobby Portis. I'm sorry.
8: What?
9: So it sounds like to me, Bobby Portis think this is AI, which is not real.
8: Right. He can't believe, I would assume, that a player would violate.
9: Wasn't Bobby Portis in the locker room?
8: I know, but I think he believes you don't talk violate the locker room rules.
9: Two things can be true.
8: What are my two things?
9: Don't violate the rules.
8: Right.
9: Bobby Portis is right. Didn't happen.
8: No. AI means.
9: Yeah, yeah.
8: No, AI doesn't mean it didn't happen. It
9: yeah,
8: means
9: AI
8: it
9: means
8: didn't come from
9: up.
8: A player. It came from something else. Like, yeah. No player was going to say it. He thinks.
9: Right.
8: AI, most,
9: no.
8: The majority of AI is accurate
9: unless it's not.
8: It's not?
9: AI is a lot of stuff that's made up, too. Like, is that AI? I mean, like. That's AI.
8: It's like pictures and stuff and music, but not stories.
9: No, you don't know. Strofe, can you explain AI to the old man?
8: I understand
9: AI.
8: AI
9: stuff.
8: Yeah.
9: It's not real.
10: Well, Homer loves a good AI story on Twitter, I've noticed. But all in all, this is I took it as Bobby Portis's way of not commenting on the story.
8: Yeah, he didn't want to comment. He's cracking a joke.
9: That's Bobby Portis is saying, is this AI, like, is this real?
10: Well, no, he saw the clip,
8: Gary. He knows it's real. He was there.
10: He was there.
9: No, no.

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